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5: Hi there, I'm Matt McDonald. Plenty of Telstra customers remain offline after a major outage affected users right across the country. Some people are reporting they can now make calls and connect to data, but plenty of others are still waiting. Police in New South Wales and WA say calls to 000 from Telstra devices have been impacted. The outage has also disrupted train lines in Victoria and regional New South Wales. The US has begun targeting Iranian military sites and ports in a fresh wave of strikes on the country. US Central Command says the action is in response to Iran's attacks on commercial vessels in the Strait of Hormuz, which it claims is a direct violation of the ceasefire. The federal government insists it is boosting defence spending amid a growing threat in the region. It comes as NATO countries sign $72 billion worth of arms deals at a summit in Turkey, amid pressure for them to spend more. Defence Industry Minister Pat Conroy, who's in Ankara, has told Nine Australia's already forking out more.
6: 5 times the investment that was planned is now going into active missile defence. We're doubling our production of our own missiles, and we're putting $7 billion aside for counter-drone defences. So we're investing very significantly.
5: And the International Olympic Committee is being accused of lowering its own standards after provisionally lifting the ban on Russia. It paves the way for athletes to compete under the Russian flag again at LA in 2028, although the IOC says that's not guaranteed yet.
4: 2NM, your sport now.
5: Colombia's bowed out of the World Cup after going down in a heartbreaking penalty shootout to Switzerland. The Swiss now play Argentina in the quarters. Novak Djokovic will face Jannik Sinner in the semi-finals at Wimbledon after his marathon 5-set win over Felix Auger-Aliassime. The Blues and Maroons are having their team walks in Brisbane ahead of tonight's Origin decider, and the Suns have reportedly been in touch with the manager of Pies superstar Nick Daicos to see if he's interested in a move north. That's the latest news and sport.
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7: Singleton Council is calling on locals, businesses and visitors to help shape the future of the town centre. A community clean-up is being held in Scone next Sunday for Clean Up Australia Day.
4: With a journalist based right here in Muswellbrook, we can deliver local stories from local voices that you simply can't get anywhere else.
8: It's very exciting news to residents of Singleton and also the many people across the Hunter and Upper Hunter that use that area for daily commuting.
4: 981 2NM, part of the community for over 70 years and still the Hunters' leaders in local. 2NM weather.
9: Clearing showers around for the rest of your Wednesday today. Tomorrow, possible shower, 16 degrees is your top. Friday, mostly cloudy, tops of 17. And Saturday, we're looking at a foggy start before a sunny day and tops of 18. That's your 2NM 4-day forecast. 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

0: 981 2NM. As always, nice to have you along. It's Mornings with Al. Remember this band from the 70s, The Buggles? Goes down in history as the very first video to ever be aired on MTV. So it has that in its kit bag. And Jeff Downs and Trevor Horn, who are the two guys who made up The Buggles, they'd been trying for a long, long time to write a hit song.
1: By the time I wrote Video Killed the Radio Star, me and Jeff had been doing it for like nearly 5 years. We'd made loads of stuff. We kind of put every trick we knew into Video Killed the Radio Star and made it sort of jump out of the off the tape, you know. That's what you have to figure out. It takes you a while.
0: Well, it worked and it became one of the big songs. It's The Buggles at 2NM.

0: great Phil Collins at 2NM. And I reckon if you play just that little drum solo bit that he does, it's one of the most identifiable in music, I reckon, over the years in the air tonight. To our 2NM community events, if you love a good country night out, the Gap Two-Step Social on Saturday night at McCully's Gap Hall. And it'll be happening from 5 p.m. So as they say, grab your mates, bring the family, head to beautiful McCully's Gap for a night of live music by John Wilson. There'll be dancing, a sausage sizzle included in your pricing. Lucky door prizes, raffles, auctions, a warm fire to gather around. You might need that. And just a chance to get along and enjoy a good time. Tickets are available on their Facebook page, and all funds raised will help preserve and improve the much-loved historic McCully's Gap Hall. So if you want the details or the links, you can go to our community pages at 2nm.com.au. More of the best music on the way, Kiss and the Bangles.
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2: Hello.
1: Whether you've got a joke, some local news, or just want to say g'day, we're all ears. 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
2: When she said to me, your son has cancer, my world just fell apart. 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The Starlight Captains were doing their round and they knocked on our door. 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

0: 981 2NM, Simply Red, on this State of Origin Eve. And isn't it great when it comes down to a winner-takes-all decider at Suncorp Stadium for Game 3 tonight at State of Origin? Series locked at 1-1. The Blues won the first one, 22-20. Maroons powered back to dominate Game 2, 44-24. So everything tonight rests on this final 80 minutes. Looking at the history, Queensland historically has held the upper hand in Brisbane. They've won 9 out of 13 deciders. But as we know with State of Origin, nothing is written, nothing is by the rules. It runs its own race, really, when it comes to State of Origin. So kickoff time tonight, just after 8 o'clock at Suncorp Stadium in Brisbane, live and free on the Channel 9 network. So it's always a great night, especially if your team wins. Fergal Sharkey and Status Quo had the Endless Song. We're coming up next. It's better music and more of it at 2NM.
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0: 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River Band are going to kick off things after the news and weather, along with the 80s hit from the Romantics. One of the great songs. They're on the way very soon. It's 2NM, better music and more of it.
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8: Hi there, I'm Matt McDonald. Telstra says it's making good progress restoring services following today's outage. Tens of thousands of users woke up this morning unable to make calls or connect to data, which also hampered things like FPOS machines, train lines and some calls to 000. Telstra CFO Michael Ackland says most customers are back online.
9: We believe that just under 90% of calls and data services at this point are now working correctly. So customers who are having trouble making a call, I encourage you to try again.
8: The interim peace deal in the Middle East is under threat again after the US launched fresh strikes in Iran. The strikes are believed to have targeted military sites and ports and follows attacks on three commercial vessels after the US launched fresh strikes in Iran. The strikes are believed to have targeted military sites and ports and follows attacks on three commercial vessels in the Strait of Hormuz. The leaders of PNG,

0: And a new report has found more than half of all uni students are using AI for their assignments.
1: 2NM, your sport now.
0: The Blues are warning people not to write them off in tonight's Origin Decider. New South Wales has only won three deciders in Queensland, but the last one was in 2024. Blues assistant Matt King says they know how to get it done.
2: There's been a core group of guys now been together for a long time. A lot of them got to experience what we're trying to achieve tonight only 2 years ago, so it's not like it's unachievable. Like, a lot of our guys have lived it. They know what it feels like.
0: Switzerland will take on Argentina in the World Cup quarterfinals after beating Colombia in a penalty shootout. And Novak Djokovic has become the oldest men's semi-finalist at Wimbledon in 50 years after his five-set win over Felix Auger-Aliassime. That's the latest news and sport.
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8: Clearing showers around for the rest of your Wednesday today. Tomorrow, possible shower. 16 degrees is your top. Friday, mostly cloudy, tops of 17. And Saturday, we're looking at a foggy start before a sunny day and tops of 18. That's your 2NM four-day forecast. 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

0: 981-2 in Emma, you've got Al. Always say songs take you back to a time and a place. The Romantics, What I Like About You, takes me back to a party I went to in the 80s. I knew no one. I walked through the door. The song was going off. Everybody was on the dance floor, I guess, dragged on there, and it was a great night. But it always takes me back to that one moment when I hear the Romantics. If you love this man in the 70s...
1: If you could read my mind, love, what a tale my thoughts...
0: Gordon Lightfoot, the great singer-songwriter, If You Could Read My Mind. And then these guys decided to move it into a techno dance track. It's the Stars on 54's version at 2NM. 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

0: Andy Lennox with Eurythmics, 981 2NM. The Bear tomorrow morning, 100% Hunter Breakfast Show, all thanks to Harvey Norman in Muswellbrook Fair. This week he's caught up with Muswellbrook Shire Mayor Jeff Drayton, who was telling us about something terrific, the school holiday movie making workshops.
1: So on Monday the 13th, there's a workshop from 10 to 12 for kids in years from about year 3 to year 6. That's at Muswellbrook Library. So that's a workshop for students, you know, looking to get started in filmmaking.
2: Yep.
1: And on Tuesday the 14th, from 10 till 2, so for 4 hours, for the older primary kids, years 5 and 6, at the STEM Innovation Lab. So there's a design, build, experiment, and then you can film your own mission to the moon.
0: Muswellbrook Shire Mayor Jeff Drayton there talking about year 3. If you've got a child in year 3 who is interested in movie making, I would take my hat off to them, because in year 3, all I was wondering about was what I could eat from the tuck shop, I reckon. Creedence Clearwater Revival, we've got a classic on the way next.
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0: bit of music more of it. 981 2NM, home of the Maximum Music Lunch. That's coming in next. Love this song so much. Kate Bush, Michael Jackson from Bad. And the voice of Steve Perry with Journey. Kicking off Maximum Music Lunch with Pete through the afternoon. Jonesy and Amanda from 4. Enjoy your evening. May your favourite... I'm not going to get caught in the state of origin because everyone is so passionate about their state team. So may your team win. That's the coward's way out. And I will catch you again tomorrow.
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2: Did you get up to the Highland Games last Saturday?
3: I hobbled up to the Highland Games, Andrew. Going along nicely. First year they've had the parachuters come in with landed on the Jefferson's Park, which was sort of a the public really liked that. The visitors loved that.
2: Hope they weren't wearing kilts.
3: Well, I didn't get close enough to them, but I know the Australian flag and the Scottish flag were coming down with them.
4: Wanted to comment and give you my appreciation for your little bit of comedy in that interview with Morris that probably not a lot of people would have picked up on.
2: Which bit of comedy was this, mate?
4: Well, he was talking about the skydivers coming down onto Jefferson Pearls. He said, you hope they weren't wearing kilts. And he did bat highly and he just kept going.
2: Well, he's a politician, you know. They always play a very straight bat. But thank you very much for picking up on that joke. I was going to throw a laugh track in there. I thought, no, that would be gilding the lily.
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9: Hi there, I'm Matt McDonald. The PM admits today's nationwide Telstra outage is a major worry. Tens of thousands of customers were unable to make calls or connect to data. However, the telco says 90% of services have been restored. Anthony Albanese says the government's working with Telstra to get to the bottom of it.
10: This is deeply concerning and it's very disruptive to people's lives throughout the country. This is a national outage that has had varied effects Some people have been unaffected, but many have been severely disrupted.
9: Some 000 calls have been impacted by the outage, while rail services in Victoria, as well as the New South Wales Hunter and the South Coast, have also been disrupted. The conflict in the Middle East threatens to break out again. The US has today launched fresh strikes on Iranian targets in response to attacks on three commercial vessels in the Strait of Hormuz. Iran is now threatening its own response. Former Test cricketer Stuart McGill has failed in his attempt to have a drug supply conviction overturned. And the RBA has warned more people might need to lose their jobs if we're to bring inflation back under control. The Reserve Bank's chief economist says we may need a period of higher unemployment to ease inflation expectations.
1: 2NM, your sport now.
9: Queensland of higher unemployment to ease inflation expectations.
1: 2NM, your sport now.

0: striker, claiming their loss to Argentina this morning was rigged with dodgy calls from the referee. The defending champions came from 2-0 down to beat the Faroes 3-2. That's the latest in news and sport.
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2: Clearing showers around for the rest of your Wednesday today. Tomorrow, possible shower, 16 degrees is your top. Friday, mostly cloudy, tops of 17. And Saturday, we're looking at a foggy start before a sunny day and tops of 18. That's your 2NM 4-day forecast. 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

It's Pete here with you for your Maximum Music Lunch, as we do with Michael Jackson, The Way You Make Me Feel, off his Bad album. It was the third single release and the third single that went to number one, making it one of the best albums ever of all time. There were a couple other hits off it as well. Hey, on the way, we've got some Billy Joel and some Pat Benatar, and we've got some guys with light shades on their heads as well. But for now, let's get into Journey, and it was a big one for them in 1981. And Don't Stop Believing, here on your home with better music and more of it on 2NM.

0: The Cure and Boys Don't Cry. Well, someone's going to be crying tomorrow, that's for sure. It is Pete here with you on your Maximum Music Lunch. And why will they be crying? Because State of Origin tonight, it goes to the decider in Brisbane. Can the Blues come away with a victory? I certainly hope so. For Nathan Cleary, he's played in three deciders in the past, or four deciders, I should say. Hasn't won any of them, but still one of the greatest halfbacks of all times. Can he help the Blues to get the job done tonight? Let's hope so. And don't forget, on the 100% Hunter Brecky show tomorrow, we'll be in to lock it in. Happy or sad, one way or the other, that's for sure. But after a $5.3 billion deal, TV deal done yesterday for the NRL for the next 7 years, they're hoping that the TV viewing of the likes of State of Origin keep up. Hey, on the way next, we'll do it with Roxette and we'll get a little dangerous as we continue with your Totally 80s Maximum Music Lunch on 2NM.
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2: G'day, it's Gareth here from iHeart to your News Now podcast with your latest headlines. Telstra says services are mostly back online after a nationwide outage affecting thousands. 000 calls were affected, as were payment systems and some rail networks. Albo is hosting leaders from PNG and Tonga at the NRL State of Origin decider tonight as he continues his campaign to woo Pacific nations. And Russia could return to the Olympics in 2028. Get your news when you want it. 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

0: doing it with Devo's Beautiful World at your Maximum Music Lunch with Pete Holland this afternoon. But this morning on the 100% Hunter Breakfast Show, Pete the Street Sweeper called in and him and Bear were having a conversation about Origin.
1: Roger that. Yeah, whatever. Yeah, I don't really care for yourself.
2: Oh, well, you know, it's nice to be part of a tribe. You know, you've got to pick one side or the other. And if you're born in New South Wales, you grew up in New South Wales, you've got to be a New South Wales fan whether you like it or not. You can't be one of those, I live in New South Wales and be a Queensland fan.
1: Well, I don't know about that. I don't think that's nothing wrong with that, actually.
2: Really?
1: Not a thing.
2: Because I tell you this much, when I go up to Queensland and I talk to people up there and they talk about people who came from New South Wales who all of a sudden become Queensland fans because they're living there, they don't respect them very much.
0: Well, a study that came out yesterday, interesting about this topic, about New South Wales and Queensland, Queensland is the most favoured side anywhere in Australia. It doesn't matter what state you go to, including New South Wales, apparently. Let's just say the study was done by Queensland. Anywho, the Bear, he's back tomorrow. Hopefully we are cheering that the Blues had got up. We'll wait and see tomorrow morning. Next, we'll do it with your traffic update for your Maximum Music Lunch, and then we're standing around with some Elton John on your home of better music and more of it on 2NM.
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4: Checking out your local roads this afternoon. No major problems or incidents out there according to Live Traffic New South Wales. But if you do spot anything we need to be reporting, give us a call in the studio 65431 981 or when you can, text the Hunter Connect text line 0455 33 1981, and that is your latest 2NM Hunter traffic.
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0: Pete Holland here with you this afternoon as we wrap up your Maximum Music Lunch on 2NM. And it is time to head to the newsroom, get all of our latest for 1 o'clock. And strong words from Egypt's Mustafa Zico via the BBC after his team lost the World Cup round of 16 clash with Argentina. The VAR got involved and he came out and said it's clear that this tournament has been fixed. Wow. Tell you what is fixed and locked in is the music next hour. We'll go back to the 70s with Evie's Parts 1, 2 and 3 with Stevie Wright. Yeah. 11 minutes and 7 seconds that runs for, just in case you're wondering, all three verses. Buses and Trains from 1998 from Bachelor Girls on the way. After your news, we'll do with a big one from a movie back in 1984. What movie was it? What is the song? Stick around and find out right here on 2NM.
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6: Hello, I'm Makata Carr. One Nation MP Barnaby Joyce is calling for a full investigation into today's Telstra outage to determine whether China had anything to do with it. Telstra says there's no evidence the outage is the result of anything malicious, but Joyce has told Sky we need to be sure of that.
7: I don't want to be paranoid or conspiracy theorist, but we know there is the capacity for people to affect, for China to affect that sort of software. We know that they have hacked into computers. We know that this is part of the raison d'etre of their process. I think it's an issue that needs to be cleared up.
6: Passenger services as well as freight trains have been suspended in New South Wales and Victoria due to the outage. The interim peace deal in the Middle East is under threat after the US launched fresh strikes in Iran. They're believed to have targeted military sites and ports and follow attacks on three commercial vessels in the Strait of Hormuz. Four people have been fined after being caught allegedly fishing illegally in a protected area of Queensland. Great Barrier Reef Marine Park officers intercepted the group during a fishing competition after they were found to be in a no-take zone. And hundreds of transport workers are protesting at Aldi's stores today, calling for safer working conditions. The transport union says the supermarket giant needs to address dangerous practices throughout its supply chain.
1: 2NM, your sport now.
6: The Blues are dismissing criticism of coach Laurie Daly's use of the interchange in Origin 2. The side says it's learnt a lot from that game against Queensland ahead of tonight's decider, but assistant coach Matt King says the way they used the bench wasn't any different to Game 1.
8: Game 2 was really clear and we got smashed. You know, from a lot of different angles because of it, rightly so. But in Game 1, we did the same thing and no one said a word.
6: And at the World Cup, Switzerland will take on Argentina in the quarterfinals after beating Colombia today in a penalty shootout. That's the latest news and sport.
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9: Clearing showers around for the rest of your Wednesday today. Tomorrow, possible shower, 16 degrees is your top. Friday, mostly cloudy, tops of 17. And Saturday, we're looking at a foggy start before a sunny day and tops of 18. That's your 2NM 4-day forecast. 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

0: Pete Holland here with you this afternoon as we do with Bachelor Girl, Buses and Train. I love that one. Their voices, I just love them. It was from 1998, a great song. Hey, let's do this, shall we?
1: Riddle me this.
2: Pete's question of the day.
0: Well, I was a little bit inspired this morning. One of our own staff was complaining about how her veggies come out in the slow cooker. Now, it just happened to coincide that I had done a slow cooker meal for tonight. I put in my tomato and everything else, got it all together, put in my lamb shanks, and I can't wait to get home tonight to smell that aroma when I pull up in the car in the driveway. And nothing better than a winter slow cooker. So I want to know, what is your best recipe for the slow cooker for winter? That is the question in which we seek the answer today on our social media pages. Well, we go all the way back now to 1974, and this is an absolute epic. 11 minutes, Stevie Wright, Evie's, parts 1, 2, and 3 on your home of better music and more of it. I got some.

0: Doing it with Crowded House this afternoon right here on your home of better music and more of it. Pete in with you, and I asked the question over on our social media pages around what is your best recipe when it comes to using the slow cooker. And if you go to our Facebook and Instagram pages, you can actually see my dinner tonight in the background of the question. But I thought I'd do a lap of the office, find out what people said, especially since one of them gave me inspiration.
1: Whatever Mrs. Bear's making, quite honestly, you know, it's all excellent. It's all really good.
2: See, I got up. I got the slow cooker going with the lamb shanks this morning. Can't wait to get home.
1: Okay.
3: Oh, I've got to think. I've got lots of different ones, Pete, really. I love curry. I love curry chicken.
2: That always smells good when you get back home, doesn't it?
3: Yep. Lamb shanks.
2: That's what I've got tonight. You are the inspiration for today's question of the day around slow cooker recipes.
3: I am pretty inspirational.
2: True, true. But what's your favourite? What's your go-to?
3: Well, I literally just finished mine and it was chicken thighs.
2: Oh, yeah.
3: Delicious, soft, juicy. Good job.
2: I prefer the thigh to the breast when it comes to chicken.
3: Me too.
0: I do. I think the thigh is so much tastier. But what is your go-to recipe, your best slow cooker recipe? How about you share it and make us all hungry for the afternoon. Time for a break. Then we're back with one from 1978 from Frankie Valli. And we've got some Queen on the way as we deliver better music and more of it for your Wednesday.
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0: It's Pete here with you this afternoon on 2NM as we do it with the hit that got it all started for ABBA, Waterloo. And this morning, it was the mayor of the Upper Hunter Shire Council, Maurice Collison, who was in talking to the Bear about the long-term financial plan.
1: It's the long term of the 10 years. And we're going out there for people to give us some feedback on it. That closes on the 31st of July. So if you believe you want to have some involvement in that and have a look of where we're doing, what we're doing, where we're spending the money for 2026 to 2036, jump onto the Upper Hunter Shire public notices section of the webpage and have a look, and please give us some feedback. It's important. It's important that that's the direction we're going to take.
0: It is important that people have their feedback, and not on Facebook, but you need to go to the council webpage to give your feedback on the long-term plan, things you would like to see them spend money on. Because without that, that's when councils do whatever they like. So get on board, Upper Hunter Shire Council residents, and jump onto the webpage there of the council and give your feedback. The Bear, he'll be giving his feedback tomorrow morning from 6, hopefully with a smile on the dial after tonight's Origin. The countdown is well and truly on. What are we? We're only a little bit over 6 hours away. Oh, I'm getting pumped and excited. Hey, up next, we'll get into our traffic after the break, and then we'll shake it up with some AC/DC here on 2NM.
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0: Checking out your local roads this afternoon. No major problems or incidents out there, according to Live Traffic New South Wales. 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Or when you can, text the Hunter Connect text line, 0455 33 1981. And that is your latest 2NM Hunter traffic.
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0: All the latest news, sport and weather on the way, including the latest when it comes to Origin tonight, 6 hours away till kickoff or thereabouts. It's Pete here with you this afternoon on your home of better music and more of it. We're into the two ups after your news. Boys will be boys. The gang of the Choir Boys and Mark Gable, they'll be in with two of their big hits, and we'll come stumbling in with Susie Quattro after the news. Our love is alive, and so we make. And of course her friend Chris Norman, don't forget him. But yeah, a couple on the way from Susie, straight after your news up next on your home of better music and more of it.
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2: Hello, I'm Michaela Carr. The Prime Minister admits Australians deserve some straight answers about today's massive Telstra outage. The telco concedes it doesn't know the root cause yet, but it doesn't appear to be anything malicious. Anthony Albanese says people have a right to know what went wrong.
3: We'll engage constructively, but I think people are entitled to get answers, but they also want answers that are accurate. And those investigations are ongoing.
2: BHP's iron ore operations will come to a standstill next week when WA workers go on strike. Wage talks have hit a stalemate at the big Australian's Port Hedland operation. An Australian mining company has been hit with a $126,000 fine, accused of sending goods to Russia. Federal police searched a mine in regional Queensland, allegedly finding goods worth $50,000. Two teenagers have been arrested in Adelaide after footage of an alleged fight club surfaced online. The boys aged 14 and 17 will face court soon. Police are trying to find another four people. And a cat in Melbourne has been rescued after being stuck in a clothes dryer. The 11-year-old feline is believed to have crawled into the appliance after the door was left slightly ajar. It suffered serious injuries but is now counting its remaining lives at home.
1: 2NM, your sport now.
2: Queensland says it's expecting a fiery clash against New South Wales in the Origin decider in Brisbane tonight. The Blues have reportedly had a pretty intense captain's run, and Maroons assistant coach Matt Bellin has no doubt it'll be a tough task.
4: Every Origin is a fiery game. I think at the moment players know they have to control their emotions really well. Otherwise, I'll be on the
2: task.
4: Every Origin is a fiery game. I think at the moment players know they have to control their emotions really well. Otherwise,

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1: Check, check 1, 2. We know you love variety, and we also know that 2 is better than 1. So we've dug deep in the music library and found 2 from your favourite artists, including some you haven't heard in ages. This is the 2 Ups at 2.

It's Pete here with you as we do a Susie Quattro to get us into our Wednesday two-ups on your home of better music and more of it. And back in, what was it, 1907, rugby and rugby league, well, they separated. Some players went across, started a new competition, the rugby league here in Australia. Northern England took it up, southern France, New Zealand, the traditional players of rugby league. These days played throughout Europe, America, parts of the Middle East and all sorts of international countries. But tonight we look forward to the state of origin. But look, before we get to the state of origin, did you know that rugby league held the first Rugby World Cup? That's true. Rugby hadn't done one. It was 1954. So there you go. A little bit of history for you ahead of tonight's salivating match of game three of the state of origin. I can't wait for it. And I'll be screaming at my TV. My wife will be disgusted, as she always is. Though she came to a Penrith game with me last weekend and saw me in live action. She shouldn't be too frightened tonight. Definitely not. But go the Blues. Hey, let's get back into better music back to back. It's Mark Gable and Choir Boys right now as we run to paradise and boys will be boys. You're on your home of better music and more of it.

There is nothing wrong with your hearing. We're deliberately playing two songs from the same artist. This is the Two Ups at Two, the Hunters 2NM.

0: Boys will be boys. The Choir Boys on your two ups this afternoon. It is Pete in with you as we continue our Wednesday Arvo together.
1: What's trending?
0: Well, over on our little webpage, you can find all sorts of things trending. And it's that time of the afternoon, really, where, yeah, a chockey fix never goes astray, or maybe a cup of tea and a bicky. Well, we do need to talk about the new Cadbury layered fingers and an unexpected flavour. Go and read the story. You'll understand what I'm on about. And are you sick of AI video slop? Well, we know how to spot the fakes and reclaim your social media feed. Go and check those stories out this afternoon while we take a break right now. Then we're back with some REM and America as we continue with your Wednesday two ups.
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1: 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We know you love variety, and we also know that two is better than one. So we've dug deep in the music library and found two from your favourite artists, including some you haven't heard in ages. This is the Two Ups at Two, the Hunter Valley's 981 2NM.

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That's the number to message the Hunter Connect text on 2NM.

0: Doing It With America and Ventura Highway. It's Pete in with you this afternoon, and the 2&M Street team loves to get out and give out the free stuff when we can get out and around. And I can guarantee you tomorrow, tomorrow, I'm going to be hitting the streets of the Hunter giving away some free stuff. It's all thanks to the Muswellbrook Workers Club members cash draw every Thursday and Friday night and Sunday lunchtime. Maybe I'll win it this week. Maybe. Just maybe. Hey, look, on the way next, we're going to do it with Mentals. Metal as anything. Now, these guys are part of Red Hot Summer Tour. They're going to live it up and too many times. Here on your home of better music and more of it on 2&M.
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12: We know you love variety, and we also know that two is better than one. 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

0: All your latest news, sport and weather is on the way as we wrap up your Wednesday 2UP. So I'll be back tomorrow, of course, from 2. It is Pete here with you on your home of better music and more of it. And back on Monday from 4 o'clock, though Shane's been doing a fantastic job of getting you through your afternoons and your drive home, Jam Nation will be back. Jonesy and Amanda, Australia's number one to drive home, they're back from Monday, 4 o'clock. You can catch all their podcasts over on the iHeart app, which is free to download. Now, next hour, inside of the next 12 minutes, I'm going to say, we're going to hit play on this one out of the 70s. Go back to the mid-70s with Sherbet and Summer Love, and how about we rock it to start the hour? Yeah, we'll hit the early 80s with Joan Jett and the Blackhearts because everyone loves rock and roll, don't they? All right, we're going to rock and roll to the newsroom, which is next here on your home of better music and more of it.
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3: Hello, I'm Michaela Carr. Some emergency calls did not connect today due to the outage at Telstra. The telco is slowly getting back online after the service went down, mostly affecting the retail sector and transport systems across the country. But the Communications Minister, Annika Wells, says today's incident doesn't compare to the deadly Optus outage of last year.
4: This, in its nature, is a very different kind of outage. What happened in September was a 000 outage where nobody knew 000 was offline.
3: A second man has been charged for allegedly sharing terror-related content online. The 51-year-old from Queensland is accused of sharing propaganda and violent videos linked to Hamas and Hezbollah. It comes after a 19-year-old was arrested for similar offences in November. The PM is continuing his week of Pacific diplomacy, hosting leaders from PNG, Tonga and Samoa in Brisbane. It follows meetings this week with the leaders of Fiji and Solomon Islands. Australia already has an alliance with PNG, and Anthony Albanese says they're keen to strengthen ties even further with other nations.
5: What we want to do with Samoa and Tonga is continue to have engagement about how we can improve the relations and improve the engagement in a constructive way, consistent with what we're

0: know how to get it done.
1: There's been a core group of guys now been together for a long time. A lot of them got to experience what we're trying to achieve tonight only 2 years ago, so it's not like it's unachievable. Like, a lot of our guys have lived it. They know what it feels like.
0: A new AFL team, Tasmania, has set up a panel to decide on its theme song before entering the competition in 2028. That's the latest in news and sport.
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3: Clearing showers around for the rest of your Wednesday today. Tomorrow, possible shower. 16 degrees is your top. Friday, mostly cloudy, tops of 17. And Saturday, we're looking at a foggy start before a sunny day and tops of 18. That's your 2NM 4-day forecast. 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

0: It's the Backstreet Boys for your Wednesday afternoon on your home of better music and more of it with Pete.
1: And now it's time to put your knowledge to the test with Pete's Trivia. 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
0: All right, here is today's trivia question. I want to know, what does GIF or GIF stand for? What does GIF, GIF, stand for? That's the question I want the answer to. Reckon you know it? Give me a call. Or you can wait until after Billy Idol, who'll come up after Sherbet. Here they are from 1975 with Summer Love. But what does GIF, GIF, stand for?

cheers to those moments in music you just have to crank up. Better music and more of it. 981 2NM.

0: Billy Idol and White Wedding on your home. Oh, better music and more of it. Pete in with you this afternoon.
1: And now it's time to put your knowledge to the test with Pete's Trivia.
0: All right, I asked the question a couple of songs ago and nobody wanted to have a shot at it. I asked, what does GIF stand for? G-I-F. They're the funny little things you can add into your messages on Facebook or other platforms. Well, the answer for GIF, it is Graphics Interchange Format. So there you go. I have enlightened you for your Wednesday afternoon. Hey, on the way, we've got better music from Daddy Cool and some Phil Collins off his No Jacket Required album out of the 80s. We'll get both those on after the break. You're on your home of better music and more of it.
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2: G'day, it's Gareth here from iHeart's Your News Now podcast with your latest headlines. Telstra says services are mostly back online after a nationwide outage affecting thousands. 000 calls were affected, as were payment systems and some rail networks. Albo is hosting leaders from PNG and Tonga at the NRL State of Origin decider tonight as he continues his campaign to woo Pacific nations. And Russia could return to the Olympics in 2028. Get your news when you want it. 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
10: Hi, it's July 8, the day in 1963 when Margaret Smith, soon to be Margaret Court, became the first Australian to win the Wimbledon women's title.
11: Margaret Smith wins game, set and match.
10: The Seekers split up on this day in 1968 with Judith Durham announcing she was going solo. It came just a year after the group were collectively named Australian of the Year. Inaugural Rugby League State of Origin game was played on July 8, 1980. Players returned to play for their own state, with Queensland famously led to victory by Arthur Beetson. Another of the great players that night was celebrating a birthday, but more on that later.
12: Chris Case, great piece of work. That could be the one to break the New South Wales back.
10: In 1982, Diet Coke hit the shelves. Do you remember this ad?
13: Introducing Diet Coke.
10: Australian space shuttle Atlantis was launched on this day in 2011 for the final mission of the US space shuttle program.
3: Booster ignition and liftoff of Atlantis on a mission to study planet Earth.
10: To the birthdays, popular actor Jeffrey Tambor celebrates his 82nd, appeared in everything from The Love Boat to the Hangover movies.
13: Remember what happens in Vegas stays in Vegas.
10: Ian McFadyen is 78. The Australian comedian and writer was one of the creators and stars of The Comedy Company.
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10: Actress Angelica Houston turns 75.
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16: Now, I assume we'll find the term Code Red and its definition in that book. Am I correct?
10: Rugby league immortal Mal Meninga is 66. Played in that first Origin, won grand finals with the Raiders, coached Queensland to state supremacy before becoming Australian coach. Happy birthday, Big Mal. Australian TV host, model and former Miss Universe Australia, Rachel Finch, turns 38.
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10: 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Bruce Gyngell died aged 71 in 2000, but will always be remembered for these words.
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0: Some classic 10cc on your home of better music and more of it. Pete in with you this afternoon on 2NM. And this morning, the band was trying to warm things up, wanting to know songs that had fire in the title when, well, Ray rang in.
1: Probably one of the greatest songs going around, mate. Light My Fire by The Doors.
2: One of their best. Jim Morrison, one of the great voices of rock, wouldn't you say?
1: You're not wrong.
0: What about Paper and Fire? Did anyone mention that? John Mellencamp? Just saying. Hey, look, the Bear's back tomorrow. What's he going to be asking? You'll have to tune in from 6 to find out. And it's a very interactive show. Hey, on the way next, we'll dive into traffic. Then we've got some Cyndi Lauper as we go back to the 80s with Girls Just Want to Have Fun. Next, on 2NM.
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0: 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No major problems or incidents out there according to Live Traffic New South Wales. 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And that is your latest 2NM Hunter traffic.
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0: Wrapping up another afternoon of better music and more of it. It is Pete here with you, the Savo. Shane is coming in after your 4 o'clock news because that's on the way. Don't forget, Jonesy and Amanda do return on Monday afternoon from four. But Shane's in next. He's got music like this lined up. He'll do us some classic Chris Isaak, and he'll kickstart it with this one from Dire Straits.
1: With the Sultans.
0: Better music and more of it for your drive home with Shane, all coming your way after four. And, of course, then he returns later on this evening from 8 o'clock with your 80s at 8. For myself, Pete Holland, there really is only one thing left to say this Wednesday.
2: That's all, folks.
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4: Hello, I'm Makata Carr. About 36 calls failed to connect to emergency services during today's Telstra outage. The telco is 90% back online as welfare checks are carried out to see if anyone still needs help. Communications Minister Annika Wells says there will be a major probe into today's incident.
5: Of course, I look forward to working with the 000 custodian and the chair of ACMA as they complete more fulsome and thorough investigations. But at the moment, the priority is getting everybody back online.
4: South Australia now has two confirmed cases of the H5 strain of bird flu. A giant petrel found on York Peninsula has tested positive. Two more birds are being tested. Chief Veterinary Officer Dr. Sky Fruin says they're keeping a close eye on the situation.
6: So we're obviously concerned about potential impacts of bird flu on sea lions in particular as an endangered species, but there's no immediate increase in threat just because we've got this suspect case at Emu Bay.
4: A Brisbane man has suffered burns to his leg after a vape ignited in his pocket. The 56-year-old has told police the vape was loose and among several coins when his pants caught on fire. And an Australian woman has been arrested by ICE agents in the US. Immigration officers say the 51-year-old illegally voted in the 2024 US election. If found guilty, she could face 5 years behind bars.
1: 2NM, your sport now.
4: Queensland doesn't appear to be buying into their favourite status ahead of tonight's State of Origin decider. The Maroons are the heavy favourites going into the clash against the Blues at Suncorp Stadium. Assistant Matt Bellin says it means nothing come game time.
7: The teams are so close, I don't think it really matters. I don't think players look at us as being favourites. I think they know exactly where we're at with our footy, and they know that New South Wales are a great team. They've made changes as they've seen fit, and we have to adjust to that tonight as well.
4: And the Bombers have consulted a number of senior players about who should become Essendon's next head coach. That's the latest news and sport.
1: There's nothing like hearing your favourite song on the radio. 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

0: Good afternoon, Shane Bryan with you, filling in for Jonesy and Amanda. Now, Taylor Swift has won a copyright lawsuit. Honestly, this is one of the most ambitious court cases I've ever seen. A poet called Kimberly Marasco took Taylor to court, claiming that she copied words and themes from her from a bunch of songs. The words in question, love, tears, rain, sky, fire, what? A federal judge. These are common words and ideas that nobody actually owns. Now, imagine if it worked. My evidence is she used the word love. Love. If that's copyright infringement, then every songwriter from Paul McCartney to Ed Sheeran is going to need a very large checkbook, I reckon. The judge basically said that these are everyday words, common themes, familiar metaphors that copyright law does not protect. Things like love, tears, rain, sky, they belong to everyone because that's how language works, right? The word love literally appears in tens of thousands of songs. Depending on the database, there are well over 100,000 song titles containing the word love. What about the other words? Fire and rain, James Taylor. Set fire to the rain, Adele. Purple rain, Prince. Tears in heaven, Eric Clapton. All you need is love, the Beatles. And then I came across a song by a singer called Karn Rose. She actually has a song with every single one of those words in it. But it may actually be an AI song done by an avatar, which belongs to a Buddhist monk in Tibet. So good luck suing him. So anyway, Taylor gets the win. The lawsuit gets tossed out. And pretty gutsy, I can say, try to sue Taylor. And by gutsy, I mean downright stupid. We got better music, more of it for the drive home. Stick around.
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0: Shane Bryan with you, filling in for Jonesy and Amanda back on Monday. Now, the Rolling Stones are releasing their new album, Foreign Tongues, but there's a big, big problem. Which version do you buy? Depending on how serious of a fan you are, there are around 14 different album editions floating around. You've got the standard release, deluxe editions, collector card version, big box set, 3 World Cup editions, 2 NASCAR editions, plus a whole stack of coloured variants. And these are just the vinyl, right? You also got the CD and even a cassette release for those who never threw out their Walkman. The real attention grabbers, though, are the new Marvel editions. The Stones have actually teamed up with Marvel for 5 special collector pressings, each featuring a different superhero. So you've got Spider-Man, Captain America, Thor, Wolverine, and the Hulk. Each one comes on red vinyl with exclusive artwork, and wait for it, this is the big seller, a custom comic book insert. Yeah, you got me. So whether you're a music fan or vinyl collector, a comic book nerd, or maybe all three like me, then Foreign Tongues might actually be the most collectible Rolling Stones release in years. I can see my bank balance is going to dwindle down after this one. And of course, don't forget to celebrate the launch of the new album. Jason Staveley is going to be presenting a Rolling Stones special this Sunday night from 6 p.m. featuring, of course, music stories and songs from one of the greatest rock bands in the world, the Rolling Stones. So make sure you remember that Sunday night, 6 p.m. right here. We've got better music, more of it for the drive home. Stick around.
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1: Shane Bryan with you, filling in for Jonesy and Amanda. Coming up next hour with Bon Scott's birthday tomorrow and a lot of talk about Aka Daka. I'm going to be chatting with a lady by the name of Rose Carlio. She's just released a song honouring Malcolm Young and a brand new vinyl record as well. And, oh, did I mention she was also on The Voice? And also coming up, speaking about new records, Def Leppard is producing a brand new album in a casino basement. Yes, true story. That's coming up soon. Right now, though, time for news.
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6: Added buying strength along with a few less numbers saw Singer and Agents pen 701 good quality cattle, which sold to a mostly dearer market for many of the grades presented. Light steer calves improved 25 cents a kilo, making from 450 to 688 cents, averaging 620. And similarly, light heifer calves rose 20 cents, selling between 400 and 566 to average 550. Prime B muscle heifer calves in excess of 330 kilos made from 564 to 590 to the local trade buyers. Little change in the medium weight yearling steers sold, and they traded between 506 and 590. Medium weight yearling heifers to lot feeders spiked by 27 cents, and they made between 494 and 568. Heavy bullocks 446 to 460. 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
16: Hello, I'm Michaela Carr. Welfare checks have been carried out after about three dozen calls failed to connect to emergency services during today's Telstra outage. The telco is getting back online after its service went down this morning. Communications Minister Annika Wells says calls who couldn't make it through today are being investigated to see if they still need help.
17: As you'll remember from September, there's a system that happens here where Telstra tries to call these numbers that are dropped calls. If they're unable to get onto them, they pass those along to the territory and state emergency providers, so that's what's happened now.
16: A reality check from the Reserve Bank, the RBA's chief economist, says interest rates will only start to fall if unemployment rises. Sarah Hunter is also the assistant governor and has told a conference in Canberra the only way inflation will fall is if more people are out of work. There's been two more suspected cases of bird flu in WA, one in the city and one in the Midwest, while South Australia has also had another confirmed case in the state's York Peninsula. Hundreds of BHP workers are set to walk off the job next week in what could be the most significant industrial action in WA's mining industry in a quarter of a century. It comes after talks between the mining giant and unions about pay and conditions at its Port Hedland operations failed to reach a result. And the conflict in the Middle East threatens to break out again. The US has today launched fresh strikes on Iranian targets in response to attacks on three commercial vessels in the Straits of Hormuz.
2: 2NM, your sport now.
16: The Blues are dismissing criticism of coach Laurie Daly's use of the interchange in Origin 2. The side says it's learned a lot from that game against Queensland ahead of tonight's decider. But assistant coach Matt King says the way they used the bench wasn't any different to Game 1.
18: Game 2 was really clear and we got smashed. From a lot of different angles because of it, rightly so. But in Game 1 we did the same thing and no one said a word.
16: End of the World Cup, Switzerland will take on Argentina in the quarterfinals after beating Colombia in a penalty shootout. That's the latest news and sport.
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19: Clearing showers around for the rest of your Wednesday today. Tomorrow, possible shower. 16 degrees is your top. Friday, mostly cloudy, tops of 17. And Saturday, we're looking at a foggy start. Wednesday today. Tomorrow, possible shower. 16 degrees is your top. Friday, mostly cloudy, tops of 17. And Saturday, we're looking at a foggy start.

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0: Good afternoon, Shane Bryan with you, filling in for Jonesy and Amanda. Now, tomorrow is Bon Scott's birthday and we'll be taking a trip down Bon Scott Lane tomorrow on the show. AC/DC, of course, has played a vital role in Oz music, influenced a lot of Aussie and international bands throughout the years. One band has even seen their lead singer fly the rock flag on The Voice recently, Rose Carleo Band. Now, their love of Aka Daka runs pretty deep. They've got a brand new album called 42 Days and a new single called Son, and their single Son of God, not what you think it is. I caught up with Rose Carleo to ask about their connection to AC/DC.
1: We're very, very good friends with Ross Young, who is Malcolm Young's son, Malcolm from AC/DC.
2: Yeah.
1: And we've known him for quite a few years and we're very good friends. Like, he'll ring me on Christmas and, you know, he'll catch up at a gig if it's near him and stuff. And Mick was like, I've got a great title for a song. Like, we know the Son of God, because everyone, any musicians in the world revere Malcolm as God, right?
2: Yeah. Yeah, the guitar god, yeah.
1: So it's like, we know the Son of God. I'm like, that is very cool. So we've written this song. I know the Son of God. He's a friend of mine, you know, and a lot of people didn't sort of read the press release and stuff. They're like, oh, we didn't know you were religious, but that, and that's fine. Yeah, and he loved it. So we, it was just a bit of a tribute to him and our friendship and just using other meanings and things. Yeah. So, yeah, look, we've been friends as well for many, many years, and he's such a big supporter of live music and Aussie music.
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0: Make sure you check out the whole song. 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

0: Good afternoon, Shane Bryan with you, filling in for Jonesy and Amanda. Now, we heard from Def Leppard a little while back, and if you're hanging out for a brand new album, there's some good news and some bad news. The good news is it's on the way. The bad news, you'll have to wait until early 2027. Now, Joe Elliott has revealed that the band are deep into recording the next album, and they've been doing it in one of the most rock and roll ways imaginable. While they were playing the Las Vegas residency at Caesar's Palace back in February, they spent their days off recording in the makeshift studio in the basement of the casino, yes. Now, Joe said that the band would finish a show and then they would head downstairs on their days off, keep working through the new music. Now, fans got a taste of what was coming up with the release of a song called Rejoice earlier this year. But that's just the beginning. Joe says that they've already recorded around 18 songs and they're going to trim that down to the best 10 or 11 for the album. And it sounds like this one could actually surprise a few people. According to Joe, they've written the fastest song Def Leppard have ever recorded, alongside what he calls their most over-the-top, bombastic and pretentious track ever. What, more than Pour Some Sugar On Me? And those were his words, not mine. Now, he says that the new record goes in every direction imaginable, and that is exactly what the band loves about it. So after almost 50 years together, I can't believe that Def Leppard is still finding new ways to keep things interesting. Not many bands can say that they've recorded their next album in a casino basement between gigs in Las Vegas, hey? That is a definite commitment to the cause. We've got better music, more of it, coming right up.
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9: Hi, I'm Sally Pearson. The Opals have opened their two-game series against China with a thrilling win. The Aussies overcame a three-point quarter-time deficit to run out with a 76-74 victory in Melbourne. Game two gets underway tomorrow night, where they'll aim for a series sweep. And quarterfinal action continues at Wimbledon. Linda Noskova plays Belgium's Elise Mertens before Ukraine's Marta Kostyuk takes on Jasmine Paolini. Aussie Elise Perez also makes an appearance in the doubles.
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0: Well, that wraps up the show for this afternoon. I'll be back again tonight for the 80s at 8. And my special guest on the show is Spandau LA's Martin Kemp. We talk about a lot of things on the show, including his love of Kylie Minogue. And he even asked me for her phone number, like I'd have that. That's coming up tonight on the 80s at 8. Looking forward to it. I'll catch you then. Thanks for keeping me company.
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1: Hello, I'm Michaela Carr. More than 300 emergency calls did not directly connect today during the Telstra outage. The telco is back online after the service went down for a period of hours this morning. But earlier today, the Communications Minister, Annika Wells, said today's incident didn't compare to the deadly Optus outage of last year.
2: This, in its nature, is a very different kind of outage. What happened in September was a 000 outage where nobody knew 000 was offline.
1: Two more suspected cases of bird flu in WA, one in the city and one in the Midwest, while South Australia has also had another confirmed case in the state's York Peninsula. A second man has been charged for allegedly sharing terror-related content online. The 51-year-old from Queensland is accused of sharing propaganda and violent videos linked to Hamas and Hezbollah. It comes after a 19-year-old was arrested in November. The PM is continuing his week of Pacific diplomacy, hosting leaders from PNG, Tonga and Samoa in Brisbane. It follows meetings this week with the leaders of Fiji and Solomon Islands. And a special $2 coin created by the Australian Mint has been recalled after fears it's a danger to children. The Tooth Fairy kit has the coin displayed in a plastic case along with the toothbrush. However, the ACCC says the coin has a strong chemical odour that could be harmful if inhaled. Take it back to the place of purchase.
0: 2NM, your sport now.
1: Queensland says it's expecting a fiery clash against New South Wales in the Origin decider in Brisbane tonight. The Blues have reportedly had a pretty intense captain's run, and Maroons assistant coach Matt Bellin has no doubt it'll be a tough task.
3: Every Origin is a fiery game. I think at the moment players know they have to control their emotions really well. Otherwise, I'll be on the pine, sitting there for 10 minutes or sent off.
1: And the Suns are targeting Nick Dacos. The AFL's website is reporting that Gold Coast has inquired about the Pie star, asking his manager if he has any interest in moving up north.
0: 2NM weather.
4: Clearing showers around for the rest of your Wednesday today. Tomorrow, possible shower. 16 degrees is your top. Friday, mostly cloudy, tops of 17. And Saturday, we're looking at a foggy start before a sunny day and tops of 18. That's your 2NM 4-day forecast. 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
1: A magistrate says extremist misinformation is fueling dangerous behaviour after sentencing a Muswellbrook man over online threats.
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2: The Muswellbrook economy is totally, at this moment, dependent on the ongoing mining of thermal coal, because the world does need to respond to climate change. We do need to protect citizens of Muswellbrook from climate change.
0: 981 2NM, part of the community for over 70 years and still the Hunters' leaders in local. 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
6: Good evening. Welcome to the 80s at 8. Shane Bryan with you. Coming up on the show tonight, my special guest is Martin Kemp from Spandau Ballet. We dive back into the music. I ask him where Spandau Ballet came from. And yes, I addressed the question about the legal issues. Did he have any regrets? And he also asked me for Kylie Minogue's phone number, like I would have that. That's coming up a little later on in the show. Right now, though, let's kick it off with the Rolling Stones. 2 days before they're releasing their brand new album, this is a classic from 1982. Waiting on a Friend. You're on the 80s at 8.

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0: Now it's time for our 80s artist spotlight.
1: They didn't just make hits, they defined a decade. If you had them on your mixtape or blasted them in the car, this one's for you. It's our 80s artist spotlight.
0: Martin Kemp has done it all. He's been the bass player for one of the biggest bands of the 80s, an actor, TV personality, and one half of one of music's most famous brothers. As a founding member of Spandau Ballet, he helped soundtrack the decade with classics like Gold and True. And late last year, they released the box set. I caught up with Martin Kemp to discuss the new box set of Spandau Ballet.
2: What was it like going through all of that material again? It would have been like uncovering diamonds again.
3: I realised that I should have practised more. you know, there's good and bad memories with all of it. You know, yeah. I remember really clearly, like, to cut long story short, and the Freeze, how big they were straight away. You know, to cut long story short, was number five in the charts 2 months after we'd signed that very first record contract.
2: Yeah.
3: And we're selling the bucket loads. And so that was really exciting. But along with that comes the paranoia and the stress that it's all going to come crashing down straight away. So I remember sitting in bars with the other guys in a band and waiting for the chart positions to come in. And when they weren't very good, you know, from Musclebound to Instinction and all of those, that the records that struggled slightly, it was a real downer, and you had to really hold it together because it could have gone over, it could have gone the other way and gone off the edge of the cliff, and not, you know, that would have been it. Goodbye, Spandau.
2: Where did Spandau Ballet come from?
3: One of the guys called Robert Elms, who's a broadcaster, said, look, why don't you call it Spandau Ballet? And we said, yeah, it sounds great. It sounds kind of exciting, you know. Better than Islington Ballet, where we came from. So we took that on, and it was only later that we found out that he had seen the name. He had just come back from Berlin, and he had seen the name written on the toilet wall, Spandau Ballet. And it actually belonged to somebody else. It was another band's name.
0: This is their big song, to cut a long story short, Spandau Ballet. You're on the 80s at 8.

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1: Kingswood? You're not taking the Kingswood. I just polished the dipstick. Bloody thing, every time I pull it out, it's got oil on it.
0: 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The Hunter Valley's 981 2NM.

0: You're on the 80s at 8, Shane Bryan with you. Spandau Ballet, only when you leave. We're chatting with Martin Kemp, and there's been a lot of legal problems with the band throughout the years, and I thought I would just go straight for it. In fact, there was just no other way that I could ask this question.
1: Do you have any regrets?
2: Regrets? Do I have any? Yeah, we all have regrets, don't we? You know, the band was lucky enough to start to last for well over 10 years at the top. Is a long time for any band. We all of us, if you ask anybody in a band, you have regrets.
1: Yeah.
2: But then you have to weigh it up against the remembering the type of pressure cooker that you were in and remembering the stress levels that everybody went through at that point. And also you have to remember that, you know, I signed that first record deal when I was 18 years old.
1: Yes.
2: So the band were 18 and 19. We were kids.
1: Yeah.
2: And it's taken, you know, and I sit here today talking about it, and I'm 63.
1: Yeah.
2: So it's a lifetime ago.
1: It is.
2: And everybody, when you're young kids, no matter what business you're in, you make mistakes and you have regrets.
1: Yeah. Now, on a personal level, I've got to ask, you went from music to a regular gig on EastEnders, right?
2: Now, yeah, well, Beck.
1: we've got an artist in Australia, or she's actually in the UK and in France and wherever she decides to be at the moment, who went from Neighbours to music, and that's Kylie Minogue. Have you ever, you know, wanted to put out a record with Kylie?
2: Oh, that's a good idea. I tell you what, give Kylie my number. Get her to call me.
1: No, I was hoping you'd have Kylie's number for me. Look, it's been an absolute pleasure. 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
0: Fantastic chat with Martin Kemp. 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

$1 you spend locally keeps another local going strong. The buck stops here. 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Ensuring your safe winter warmth.

You're on the 80s at 8. Shane Bryan with you. That was John Lennon, Just Like Starting Over, released in October 1980. It marked John Lennon's comeback after a five-year break from the music industry while he focused on his family life. Lennon deliberately gave the song a 1950s rock and roll feel as a bit of a tribute to artists like Elvis Presley and Buddy Holly. Tragically, it became the last single released in his lifetime, reaching number one in several countries after his death in December 1980. Coming up on the 80s today, a song written in a cramped Hollywood apartment and recorded with all three guitarists playing acoustic guitars. Guns N' Roses, Patience.

0: It was the song that proved that they could deliver a powerful ballad just as effectively as a huge rock anthem. Patience by Guns N' Roses is up next on the 80s at 8.
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0: 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While this was on your telly, this was playing on your radio. 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

0: Well, that's it for the 80s today. Tomorrow night, our classic 80s album originally started life as Silent Partners, but it was later changed to Four. I'm talking Foreigner, and it spawned this huge hit. We'll take a look back at Four by Foreigner as our classic 80s album on the 80s at 8. I'll catch you tomorrow night. Thanks for keeping me company.
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1: Good morning, I'm Cameron Smith. Work has started on Scone Road to repair damage caused by this year's floods. The future of the Mount Arthur coal mine near Musselbrook has taken a dramatic turn. The long-term issue of overcrowding at Singleton High School may soon be eased.
0: With a journalist based right here in Musselbrook, we can deliver local stories from local voices that you simply can't get anywhere else.
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0: 981 2NM, part of the community for over 70 years and still the Hunters leaders in local.
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0: 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Everything from the interesting to the strange, as well as the truly bizarre. 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

0: 2NM Street Team is on the move across the Upper Hunter, and we're bringing the goodies with us. 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Yeah! As soon as you hear where we are, head straight to the van. But don't muck around, we'll be gone in 10 minutes. The 2NM Street Team is coming to your town. 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

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Yeah.

0: Want to be part of the fun on 2NM? We want to hear from you on the 100% Hunter Breakfast Show with the Bear. So be brave and pick up the phone. Call 6543 1981.
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0: Whether you've got a joke, some local news, or just want to say g'day, we're all ears. 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

Cheers to those moments in music you just have to crank up. 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
2: It's sad that it's happening within our community. It's not the first one breaking I've heard about this week. You know, so there's a whole array of things that take place. 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

cheers to those moments in music you just have to crank up. 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
1: Singleton Council is calling on locals, businesses and visitors to help shape the future of the town centre. 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
0: With a journalist based right here in Muswellbrook, we can deliver local stories from local voices that you simply can't get anywhere else.
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9: 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If you've been drinking, don't take the chance. Plan another way home. 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

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Better music and more of it. Yeah.

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Both dirty, both mean. 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And I dreamed your dream for you, and now your dream is real.

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1: Did you get up to the Highland Games last Saturday?
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1: Well, he's a politician, you know. They always play a very straight bat. But thank you very much for picking up on that joke. I was going to throw a laugh track in there. I thought, no, that would be gilding the lily.
3: Anyway, I appreciate it, mate.
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4: Good morning, I'm Cameron Smith. New figures released by realestate.com.au this morning show rents across the Hunter Valley continue to climb. The median weekly rent in the region covering Singleton, Musselbrook and the Upper Hunter has hit $630 a week, up 5% over the past year. House rents in the region now average $650 a week, with units at $540. It's part of a wider trend, with rents across regional New South Wales up nearly 2% over the past 3 months. Farmers, producers and industry professionals across the Upper Hunter are being invited to nominate for Australia's first truly national agricultural awards. ACM Agri and the National Farmers Federation are running the Australian Agriculture Awards to recognise people driving innovation, leadership and positive change across the sector. There are five award categories, with state-based winners progressing to a national award ceremony in November, where the first Australian agricultural medalist will be announced. Editor-director at ACM Agri, Penelope Arthur, is encouraging locals to find out more and nominate before the deadline on the 2nd of August.
5: Farming's massively important, we all know, to the Australian economy. We know there's a real need to produce more food and fibre, but we need to do that in a sustainable, ethical way. And there's some people out there just doing cracking work, really, just driving that innovation in agriculture, getting better yields, better profit margins. We want to elevate and celebrate those people that are doing great work.
4: Turning to sport, New South Wales have defeated Queensland to claim the State of Origin Shield, winning 30 points to 12. Nathan Cleary and Cam Murray scoring first half tries to get the Blues off to a fast start before Greta Brankston Jr. Hudson Young scored on the siren to sweeten the victory.
6: He's got the ball away! Hudson Young scores on the siren! To seal the series! The Blues have come to Suncorp and walked away with a heist for the ages!
4: Audio on 9. That's your local news and sport. I'm Cameron Smith.
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7: Morning, I'm Britt Aylin. The ceasefire between the United States and Iran appears to have collapsed, with US President Donald Trump declaring the interim agreement to end the conflict is over after indirect talks failed to make progress. America's launched fresh strikes against Iranian targets, with threats of more to come. Telstra's got some explaining to do after more than 300 calls didn't connect directly to emergency services while its mobile network was down yesterday. Safeguards put in place after last year's deadly Optus outage should have seen those calls picked up by other networks. The telco is blaming a software issue, while Chief Operating Officer Michael Ackland has admitted they let their customers down.
8: There's nothing that makes that untrue for many of those customers who are in traumatic situations, and we apologise for that deeply. We take this incredibly seriously, and I think they can trust us.
7: And Prime Minister Anthony Albanese and Indian PM Narendra Modi are expected to sign a landmark uranium export agreement today. The deal is expected to secure Australian uranium supplies for India's expanding nuclear sector.
0: 2NM, your sport now.
7: In sport, Queensland suffered a deflating 30-12 defeat to New South Wales in the Origin decider at Suncorp Stadium. Maroons fans frustrated by some contentious calls, with captain Sam Munster attempting to get clarity from the ref.
9: A bit of frustration probably for myself, you know, in the heat of the moment, probably just asking Ash some questions, but he saw him a little bit differently to myself, and he's a referee and he adjudicates the game the way he sees it, and that's how he saw it.
7: And in AFL, Freo's dropped ruck Sean Darcy from tonight's clash with the Swans in Perth, instead opting to call up former Pie Mason Cox.
0: Wake up. 2NM wakes you up every Saturday morning with Morning Glory. Sometimes in the world of sport, things get a little too serious. 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
1: Some overnight rain should clear up this morning and leave us with a mostly fine 16 degrees for your Thursday. Cloudy again tomorrow, 17 for Friday. A foggy start on Saturday, then sunshine and 18. A clearing shower predicted once again, this time on Sunday, also with 17 degrees. 5 minutes after six, I'm Shane Ten at Muswellbrook. 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
1: Well, what a wonderful morning it is around the Upper Hunter and, of course, New South Wales. Right in the world, New South Wales champions of State of Origin once again with a thumping 30-12 victory at Suncorp Stadium. I was surprised I was saying this 2 years ago. The fact that we're getting to do it again is just magnificent. I mean, look, for Queensland supporters, commiserations. Problem is, you know, the Queenslanders just don't get Origin, and that's why they didn't step up to the plate last night. Unfortunately, that is the case, and they're going to have to sit there and cop it until Origin returns again in 2026. And I know I look forward to every single one of those days until the next Origin series kicks off. What's coming up on the program today, other than me mentioning Origin from time to time? We will talk some technology. Lee Stark has found some smart glasses. Also, if you are annoyed about getting those scam or random text messages, they're going to come to an end very soon, which is some excellent news. We've got your Bears Daily Challenge question all about Australian history today, and you've pretty much your final chance to get into the draw to win the double pass to see Hypnotic at the Scone RSL Club on the 18th of July. A lot to get through, as always, plus the legends to lock it in later on. Here's Elton John. News highlights and headlines next. Blue G.

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1: Let's talk about the news. Well, Donald Trump has once again treated international diplomacy like it's an argument in the comments section of a Facebook page after declaring the Iran ceasefire was effectively over. He's now threatening to hit Iran hard with fresh strikes. It's the geopolitical equivalent of saying, "I'm leaving," then standing in the doorway yelling for another 20 minutes. In the same breath, Trump says Ukraine will be allowed to manufacture Patriot missiles, which is a reminder that modern foreign policy now sounds less like diplomacy and more like someone clicking random options in a game of Civilization after about 3 or 4 energy drinks. Back home, consumer advocates are demanding tougher rules for telcos after Telstra suffered another major network outage, this time yesterday. Were you offline? I did notice it was a little bit quiet yesterday, certainly on the Hunter Connect text and a few people that we ordinarily hear from on a Wednesday. I didn't. I guess that's because you couldn't get through because Telstra was down. Australia once feared snakes, spiders and sharks. Now our greatest natural predator is seeing SOS only in the top corner of the phone while paying $80 a month for the privilege, by the way. Telstra keeps promising a connected future, but apparently that future occasionally takes a personal day. The saga surrounding the Whyalla Steelworks in South Australia has become more complicated, with the chairperson of one of the bidding companies being summoned to appear before an Indian court. The Australian government insists the sale process still has integrity, which is reassuring in the same way a pilot says, "Well, one of our engines are on fire, but the dinner service is going to continue." What else is going on out there? Oh, a former Wagga Wagga MP, Daryl Maguire, has been told in court that lying to immigration was allegedly just part of a fraudulent visa scheme, which is a remarkable defence because saying dishonesty was part and parcel of your business model is like claiming bank robbery is just an innovative approach to withdrawals. It's not a business strategy, it's evidence. And this is where I really wanted to get to today. Looking back at Origin last night, Nathan Cleary has silenced the critics. Looking back at Origin last night, Nathan Cleary has silenced the critics.

0: I got to say, I thoroughly enjoyed that try. Well done to Bradman Best. Of course, the Blues running out victors 30-12. This is how it ended.
1: The clock's about to go here. The Blues want another try. Pass across to Brayley. Brayley tackled. He wasn't tackled. He's got the ball away. Hanson Young scores on the siren to seal the series. The Blues have come to Suncorp and walked away with a heist for the ages.
0: They certainly have 30-12 victors over Queensland in State of Origin 2026. New South Wales. Do enjoy the sound of that. That is all of your news headlines and highlights in a big possible way, I'll tell you that. Cam's going to be along very shortly, in about 15 minutes, when it's local news first on 2NM. This is Belinda Carlin.

0: we won.
1: You won. Congratulations. A lot of winning going on last night. What happened? How did you? How big a win was it, mate?
0: Oh, it was only a few points. Like, we were a bit surprised we won. A good surprise, though.
1: Yeah, that's always nice when you pick up a surprise victory. Was it a good turnout last night at the Workers?
0: There was only 9 teams there. I think the State of Origin and the wet weather and the school holidays, add all those together and you get a slightly smaller crowd.
1: That's all right. Take a win where you can get it, mate. Well done again. Yeah.
0: How did you go?
1: I don't know. I was there. I had rehearsals last night, and then I had to go straight from that to home to watch the State of Origin. So I didn't even hear the tap dancing seagulls normally send a message out depending upon whatever the result is, and I haven't heard anything this morning.
0: You've been excommunicated.
1: Perhaps I have, for merely going to rehearsals and dropping them like a hot rock.
0: Terrible. Isn't your trivia team made up of the same people in... as the Matt's group?
1: Yes, but it's mainly the production people that go to that as opposed to the actors.
0: I was going to say, that's probably why there was no trivia team there. They're all at Matt's.
1: I believe they were still going. I just didn't hear what the result was. I will have to chase that up and find out. But once again, well done to you, mate. Congratulations.
0: Okay, thank you.
1: See ya. Yeah.
0: Bye.
1: Nicely done, Tim. Also got a message on the Hunter Connect text from Mark this morning saying congratulations to all the Blues supporters. Thank you for sending that message, Mark. You're more than welcome to give us a call as well. We're going to check those roads and see what's happening around the Upper Hunter on the other side of the break. It's 21 after 6.
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1: No problems showing up on Live Traffic New South Wales. A reminder that tomorrow from 7 p.m. Transport for New South Wales are doing roadworks on the Golden Highway at Muddy's Creek, Whittingham. That's going to carry right across the weekend until 5 a.m. Monday. Diversions will be in place. Call us if you've seen anything out there this morning, 6543 1981, or text the Hunter Connect text 0455 33 1981.
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1: Well, throw Bear's Daily Challenge question at you in the next 10 minutes. It's all about Australian history on a Thursday. Right now, Australian music, Boom Crash Opera on 2NM.

0: 100% Hunter Breakfast Show, Thursday edition on a beautiful day around the Upper Hunter. Yes, it's dark out there at the moment, but it's definitely darker north of the border. I guarantee you of that. We got a local news update coming your way from Cam. It looks like rents around the Upper Hunter are continuing to climb. He's got all the details. Then we'll be back with clue number one for Bear's Daily Challenge.
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0: Good morning, I'm Cameron Smith. Renters in the Hunter Valley are facing another squeeze, with unit rents in the region up 6% over the past year. The latest realestate.com.au market insight report shows the median unit rent in the region, excluding Newcastle, now sits at $540 a week. House rents held steady over the past 3 months, but remain up more than 3% annually, averaging $650 a week across regional New South Wales. The median rent has climbed to $610 a week. Buses continue to replace trains between Newcastle Interchange, Maitland, Tallara, Scone and Dungog on the Hunter Line. Trains are still not running between these stations due to the ongoing effects of yesterday's Telstra outage. Passengers should continue to allow extra travel time, listen to announcements and check information displays for updates. Some New South Wales train link services are also cancelled or replaced by coaches. Singleton will host this year's Hunter River Forum at the Civic Centre on Thursday, the 27th of August. Hunter Local Land Services is running the one-day event, bringing together landholders, councils and community groups. The forum focuses on improving the health and resilience of the Hunter River catchment. It follows on from the inaugural forum held in 2023, which drew more than 150 attendees. Turning to sport, the Blues have claimed the series after last night's 30-12 Origin win over Queensland. Nathan Cleary and Cam Murray scoring first half tries to get the Blues off to a fast start before Greta Brankston Jr. Hudson Young scored on the siren to sweeten the victory.
7: He's got the ball away! Hudson Young scores on the siren! To seal the series! The Blues have come to Suncorp and walked away with a heist for the ages!
0: Audio on Nine. That's your local news and sport. I'm Cameron Smith.
1: National news now.
8: Morning, I'm Britt Aylin. Telstra says a software fault's to blame for yesterday's nationwide mobile network outage, which led to more than 300 failed 000 calls. Across the country, thousands of customers were unable to make or receive calls or texts or access mobile data, with the blackout also affecting some regional train services. The V-Line network in Victoria is still experiencing disruptions this morning after the outage knocked out communications. Donald Trump's floating the idea of taking over a critical Iranian oil hub after his declaration that the ceasefire ceasefire is over. The US president's called talks a waste of time as both sides swap strikes, while Iran's foreign minister says they don't answer vulgarity with vulgarity, but with action. And rental prices in Australia's capital cities have re-accelerated. The latest Domain figures reveal combined capital city house rents went up by $20 in the 3 months to June, the biggest jump in nearly 2 years. Chief residential economist Nicola Powell says it's been driven by increases in a handful of cities.
9: It's actually most evident in Sydney, Brisbane, Canberra and Darwin.
1: 2NM, your sport now.
8: In sport, the Blues have silenced critics after taking out last night's Origin decider 30-12 at Suncorp Stadium. New South Wales star Liam Martin telling Nine they refused to listen to the noise.
10: We never wavered our faith. We knew, you know, we had the team to do it. We had the staff. We had the capability. We just needed to trust ourselves. And I think tonight we went out there and showed that.
8: And British wildcard Arthur Ferry set up a Wimbledon semi-final showdown with Alexander Zverev. Ferry downed Italian Flavio Cavoli in three sets overnight to advance, while Zverev beat American Taylor Fritz.
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13: Touch of rain this morning should clear up and be a mostly fine Thursday, the 9th of July. We're heading towards 16 degrees this afternoon at 25 minutes to 7. I'm showing 10 at Parkville. It's 10 right now at Bacolban. And iHeart, let's put 2NM in your pocket. Take us everywhere you go today for better music and more of it.
1: Turn off your alarm, crack your eyes open. Bear has arrived and productivity has officially been cancelled for the day.
13: Oh, but we're also very happy, but a little bit tired. Some of us are only operating on about 5 hours sleep from last night, but that's okay. I am energised by the New South Wales victory. Bear's Daily Challenge is here with the hard clue at 6:30. Today it's all about Australian history. Clue number one. It's a famous gold rush began at this place in 1851. I'll give you a hint. It's not in the Hunter, okay? I'll help you out with that much. A famous gold rush began here in 1851. What place are we talking about? Jump on that phone, 6543 1981. Might even ask you our question of the day today, which is, if you won the lottery, would you tell anybody? I'd like to know the answer to both of those questions. Right now, it's Elvis Presley, 26 minutes to 7 on 2NM.

0: Good morning, 2&M, it's Bear.
1: Good morning, Mr. Blues.
0: It's a great morning, Mark. Isn't it a wonderful day to be alive?
1: For some people, yes, it is a great day. Congratulations.
0: Thank you very much, and we'll be enjoying this for the next 12 months, and I am so looking forward to it.
1: I bet you do too. I really thank you.
0: Thank you, mate. Now, are you ringing up to have a go at Bear's Daily Challenge today?
1: Yeah, mate.
0: All right, so we're looking for a place that the gold rush started in 1851. Do you know what location we're talking about?
1: Was it Bathurst?
0: Bathurst is not the correct answer, but you've certainly eliminated one location. You've helped everybody out just that ever little bit this morning, Mark.
1: Okay, thank you. I'm glad I know. Glad I could help someone, mate.
0: Community service. Good on you, mate. I've got another entry for Hypnotic for you at the very least, and then another clue coming up at 7:30.
1: Okay, thank you.
0: Oh, also, hey, very quickly, if you won the lottery, would you tell anybody?
1: Yeah, for sure.
0: Yeah? You'd tell me.
1: Yeah. I'd tell everybody so people would look at me and go, what?
0: as you say farewell to them all. Goodbye, I'm going on a big holiday.
1: Exactly.
0: Thanks, Mark. Bye-bye. See you, mate. Bye.
1: See ya.
0: Good on you, Mark. Bear's Daily Challenge, of course, will be back after the 7:30 news this morning with clue number 2. No bear hug for Mark, but you might be able to get yourself a handshake and an entry into our monthly draw by giving us a correct answer. Right now, it's time to talk some technology.
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4: 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We're online and ready.
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9: God help us from the hands of engineers.
0: Here he is now, the man that knows all about the latest technology, Lee Stark from picker.com.au. Good morning, Lee. How are things?
10: Things are okay, mate. Yourself?
0: Not too bad. Tell us about Rokid glasses.
10: Yeah, so these are unusual. When we think of smart glasses, and they're still fairly new to most people, we just think of glasses with a camera, a speaker, and a microphone. You talk to them, they talk back to you. This is kind of more like what I guess everyone would imagine smart glasses to be, which is that kind of the opening scene from Terminator where he walks through the bar, get the red light on screen, and kind of analyzes things.
0: Yes.
10: This is like that, except green. It's a heads-up display for your head, literally. And so Rokid's glasses, I think that's how you pronounce it, that's how I've been talking to it, are basically a pair of glasses that include tiny wave-guided LED screens or micro-LED screens. That means instead of seeing a full picture as you walk around, you're actually seeing text on screen in green, kind of like if that Terminator scene was green instead of red. And so as you do turn-by-turn navigation to make your way anywhere, it'll show you those turns and where to go. You're using little green screens that you can see in front of your eyes, basically, while still seeing the real world. No one else can see them from the outside. You can barely see them if you're in front of them, but you still see information in front of you as if you had a heads-up display inside your brain. And so you've got things like the ability to interpret language. So if you're in a different country, it'll actually come up with translations on the inside of your glasses. Or if you can't understand a coworker, you can actually turn on subtitles and it will give you the subtitles as well. So it's a really interesting take on what smart glass technology could be like, but it's still very new. So the Rokid glasses are about $1,000, which is expensive for what they are. They do come with prescription lenses if you want them. I've got 20/20, so I didn't need them, but they are very buggy. There are points where you'll be talking to it and it just won't respond, or you try to put them on your head and they'll say they're not actually working at the time. And you might even ask it where you are to try and find your way to something else, and it will tell you that you don't have GPS turned on, even though you do, and it will point you the next direction in a second's time. So very early technology, really clever, but I think in a few years' time it could become that a little bit of extra heads-up accessory that might make your life more interesting.
0: All right. That does sound fascinating, that one. Now, there is a change to SMSs in Australia that could mean we get less scams bothering us. Yeah.
10: So this has already gone into effect. So this is really good. If you receive an SMS from a business, anyone basically sending out large amounts of marketing, this is really what it applies to, or also scammers trying it, they actually have to have their phone numbers verified with basically a registration system called the sender ID system. So if you have a business and you haven't done that, go to ACMA's website and make sure you get registered ASAP with either them or your telco. But how this works for scams is that all those scammers pretending to be the ATO and MyGov and JB Hi-Fi can no longer actually use that. If they try to come up as JB Hi-Fi or any of those brands, it'll come up on your phone as not verified. And that's your indication of knowing that they are actually not legit.
0: Good.
10: There is a catch, however. This is good, right? This is great. The catch is that it only applies to SMS, and it only applies to SMS coming from Australia, so +61 mobile number. So if someone pretends to be MyGov or ATO or something like that, and they use a phone number, it acts like as they're using a phone call, it still won't come up in the same way. It also means it doesn't apply to WhatsApp as well. So all of the other ways to try and trick you for scams still work the exact way they used to. It's a step in the right direction, but it does mean you can still be scammed. So as usual, just be a little bit, you know, take it with a grain of salt, be a little bit suspicious over anyone saying that they're from those organizations.
0: It's like a hydra. Cut one head off and two more appear.
10: It's always like that.
0: Yes. All right. Now, the other thing is the government's concerned about doctors using AI. I don't have a problem with the doctor using AI. A surgeon, on the other hand, not a fan of.
10: Well, so surgeons at the moment are not using this, but you might have a problem with doctors using AI. Many of them are using it for transcription, because when they actually record your information for taking notes, it's often uploaded to the cloud. Sometimes those servers are found outside of Australia and they might not even be in control of them. Oh. So the question at the moment becomes, if your doctor is doing this, many of them will actually tell you that they're using it. You have the right to refuse, obviously. But the suggestion we're making, if you're a doctor listening to this program or you're doing something like this, look at the possibility of what's called local AI. If you're on a Mac, that might be something like Mac Whisper. On a PC, it might be Type Whisper. And basically, it's the same sort of concept, but it uses the AI local to your computer, and it means it's not uploading to the cloud, and you might make your patients feel a lot happier.
0: Well, look, I was expecting this to go somewhere where they're needing an entire data center just to be able to transcribe what a doctor has written, because they have notoriously bad handwriting.
10: They do. This is less about the writing and more about the automatic transcriptions of a doctor's meeting. But I'm sure someone will come across with an app that translates all of what a doctor writes in the future. Maybe certainly. I can build that into the glasses.
0: They should. There you go. We're solving problems every moment here on the 100% totally. Hunter Breakfast Show. Lee, as always, thank you. We'll catch up next week.
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0: Your road's looking fine this morning. It's a little bit gloomy out there at the moment, so keep the headlines on. And reminder, Transport for New South Wales are doing roadworks on Golden Highway at Muddy's Creek, Whittingham from 7pm tomorrow right across the weekend until 5am on Monday morning, weather permitting. And the weather does look like it's going to be pretty kind. There will be detours in place, so just be aware of that. Golden Highway at Muddy's Creek this weekend. 6543 1981 if you've seen anything out there, or you can text the Hunter Connect text. It's 0455 33 1981.
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0: Got a bear fact today about Rasputin. We'll do that in 10 minutes' time. Speaking of history, it's time to head back to 1900 with Aaron, which is a very big day for Australia on this day.
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24: Hi, it's July 9, the day in 1900 when the Federation of Australia was basically given the thumbs up by the British monarchy. 1922, when Johnny Weissmuller became the first man to swim the 100 metres in under a minute. Remember him? Went on to play Tarzan. It's the anniversary of the day when this iconic Australian children's show finished. Yes, the pencil-nosed man from the moon, Mr. Squiggle, jumped back into his rocket and never came back in 1999 after 40 years on our TVs.
25: Mr. Squiggle, I have picked a really easy one.
26: An easy one, Mr.
24: Serena Williams equaled Steffi Graf's record of 22 Grand Slam singles titles with her win at Wimbledon in 2016. And in 2018, we were glued to our TVs watching a remarkable cave rescue in Thailand.
27: How many of you?
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29: And if life was short, I wouldn't be here.
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24: Aussie acting twins Gail and Gillian Blakely are 60. They were in Neighbours together.
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24: 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Died way too soon, aged just 33 in 1980.
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24: Remembering Bon Scott on July 9.

0: Bear Facts on 2NM. Everything from the interesting to the strange, as well as the truly bizarre.
1: So everyone knows Rasputin from the Boney M. hit, but here's the twist. Despite his reputation as a mystical holy man, some of his medical advice was actually decades ahead of his time. Rasputin told the Russian royal family to stop giving haemophiliac Prince Alexei aspirin, which actually makes bleeding worse, and to keep the boy calm and still during attacks. Modern medicine agrees. Sadly, Rasputin mixed good advice with mysticism, scandal, and wealthy admirers, which ended very, very badly for him. He may not have been the miracle worker people believe, but he certainly earned himself one unforgettable disco anthem. The story of Rasputin for your Bear Fact this morning. A local news update from Cam's on the way. New economic analysis says reforming the emergency services levy could save New South Wales households and businesses hundreds and millions of dollars. On the other side of that, your top seven at seven today, we're looking at bridges.
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8: 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Sail-o!
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2: 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This is your news now.
11: Good morning, I'm Cameron Smith. New economic analysis says reforming the emergency services levy could save New South Wales households and businesses hundreds of millions of dollars. The Insurance Council commissioned the report as part of its submission to a parliamentary inquiry into emergency services funding. It found a broad-based property levy would deliver up to $460 million in annual welfare gains. Most Upper Hunter households would save at least $55 a year. Farmers, producers and industry professionals across the Upper Hunter are being invited to nominate for Australia's first truly national agricultural awards. There are five award categories, with state-based winners progressing to a national award ceremony in November, where the first Australian agricultural medalist will be announced. Editor-director at ACM Agri, Penelope Arthur, is encouraging locals to find out more and nominate before the deadline of the second 2nd of August.
3: It's a pretty rigorous process. So once nominations close on the 2nd of August, there'll be finalists selected in each state for each category. All those state winners then go on to the National Awards in Canberra, which will be in November to coincide with National Agriculture Day, which is pretty exciting.
11: Landholders, researchers and community groups will gather in Singleton next month for the Hunter River Forum. The event, run by Hunter Local Land Services, will feature updates on the River Keeper Program and Woolumbye Brook Restoration. Flood recovery and riparian restoration projects will also be discussed. The forum runs for one day at the Singleton Civic Centre on Thursday, the 27th of August. Turning to sport, New South Wales have had a shock series victory, defeating Queensland 30 points to 12 in the Origin decider last night. Nathan Cleary and Cam Murray scored first half tries to get the Blues off to a fast start before the victory was sweetened when Greta Brankson Jr. Hudson Young scored on the siren. Audio on Nine. That's your local news and sport. I'm Cameron Smith.
0: National news now.
12: Morning, I'm Britt Aylin. Telstra's reportedly been hit with another network fault, preventing some calls getting through to 000. The telco confirmed a secondary issue last night following yesterday's nationwide outage, which is believed to have impacted around 300 calls to emergency services. Carol Bennett from the Communications Consumer Action Network telling Nine this simply should not be happening.
13: We need to see an uplift in this system. It's urgent and it's a high priority, and certainly the chaos, the disruption we saw yesterday, nobody expects and nobody should have to experience.
12: House rents across Australia's capital cities have recorded their biggest increase in almost 2 years. According to Domain, it's led by Sydney, Brisbane, Canberra and Darwin, while Melbourne, Perth, Adelaide and Hobart had more restrained growth. And if you're looking for a job that can't be replaced by AI, consider a trade. That's the message from the federal government with a new report finding the occupations with the least exposure to AI displacement to be those requiring vocational training, such as electricians, carpenters and plumbers, as well as cleaners, truck drivers and care workers.
0: 2NM, your sport now.
12: In sport, Queensland's relinquished the Origin Shield to New South Wales, falling 30-12 in the decider at Suncorp. The Maroons have now lost three straight at the Cauldron for the first time in 30 years.
14: Yeah, I feel disappointed. That's a fair call. Yeah, it is what it is. It is what it is. Can't do anything about it now, can we?
12: Coach Billy Slater there. And in AFL, Freo's dropped ruck Sean Darcy for tonight's clash with the Swans, instead opting to call up former Pie Mason Cox. That's the latest in news and sport.
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17: Showers in parts of the valley this morning should clear up and leave us with a mostly fine Thursday, heading towards 16 degrees today. Tomorrow, a few clouds around, but not much more than that. 17 for your Friday. The weekend looks like it's going to be sunny to start with. In fact, foggy to start with on Saturday, then sunny in 18 degrees. Another clearing shower expected on Sunday, also with 17. Right now, at 5.5 minutes after 7, I'm currently showing 8 degrees at Quirindi. It's just 10 at Sandy Hollow. 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
0: It's the 100% Hunter Breakfast Show with the Bear, bringing you music, nonsense and questionable life advice since, well, right now.
17: Good morning, 2NM. This is Bear.
18: There you go, today, Bear.
17: I'm excellent. Thank you, Pete the Street Sweeper. It's a beautiful day to be alive in New South Wales.
18: What happened?
17: Oh, there's a little game of State of Origin. It's in all the papers. New South Wales won it.
18: I don't read the papers. Hey.
17: Right. We probably mentioned it in the news this morning as well a couple of times, I suspect.
18: Oh, yeah, but what a legend. NBA legend, that coach. Tony, man, he is a legend.
17: Actually, he's not a very good coach. He managed to change his tactics for the final match, and Queensland played a pretty ordinary game. So well done to the New South Wales. But Laurie Daly should definitely take this opportunity to step off the dais as a winner.
18: Well, mate, he must be a good coach to change his tactics.
17: That's true, but was he forced to because of the criticism, or did he decide to do it of his own accord?
18: I'd say he done it on his own accord, maybe. I don't know. I haven't been talking to him yet.
17: Yeah, yeah. When you catch up with him, have a word for us, will you, please?
18: I will, yeah. Him and Fern, I'll probably run into him this afternoon.
17: Good chance. What's happening out in the roads there this morning, mate?
18: Oh, it's wet. Oh, I'm just over at T-Fold here getting the tyre changed. You got a flat tyre at 3 o'clock this morning.
17: That would have been fairly annoying, I would have thought.
18: It was, especially when you're chock-a-block load and you've got nowhere to tip it out, and you've got to bring it over in, get them to put the jacks down to try and lift it up.
17: What time do the guys at T-Fold kick off?
18: 6 o'clock.
17: That's fortunate. So it means a little bit of a longer day for you, mate?
18: No. Well, it's too wet to bear, but I'll they've got to go get a tyre off Sydney Street.
17: They do good work, yes.
18: Yeah, so they get the tyre from over there, they bring it back over here, put it on, and wing bing, then I go.
17: Shout out for some local businesses this morning. So it is a bit damp out there today, Pete.
18: It is, mate, yeah. Well, it hasn't really stopped. It's not real heavy, but it's just like a Scotch mist, eh?
17: Yeah, just a heavy mist for most of the mornings. It makes the roads a little bit greasy for those of us that can drive on them at the moment.
18: Exactly right, mate. Yeah, true blue, that one.
17: All right, Pete. Well, I hope you get back on the road fairly soon, mate.
18: Yeah, I hope so, because I'm hungry. I need a pie.
17: All right. Thanks for that, mate. See ya. There you go. Not too far away. Pete will be heading on up to Aberdeen to Croft's Pies. You could pick yourself up a Croft Pie this morning and a piece of cake of your choice just by being part of our conversation today. We're asking, if you won the lottery, would you tell anybody? I'd be fascinated to know the answer to that. I would say most people would just be able to tell from the smile on my face. Give us a call at some stage, 6543 1981. Be like Pete the Street Sweeper. Also, one of the oldest bridges in the world was actually put together or started on this day. So we're going to have a look at the oldest bridges that are actually still functioning. You'll be amazed how old they are. And, of course, the legends will be here later in this hour to lock it in for round 19 and crow about Origin. Well done to New South Wales. It is a beautiful day around the valley this morning. If I-

0: on 981 2NM. Here we go again. It's Bears Top 7 at 7.
1: On this day, the 9th of July in 1357, Emperor Charles IV helped lay the foundation stone for Prague's famous Charles Bridge. A bridge, I've got to say, I'm very pleased that I actually managed to walk across. It takes a long time. It's a big bridge. And this got me thinking, bridges are one of those things we completely take for granted until Google Maps says road closed and suddenly your trip to Woolies becomes an expedition. Some bridges have been around for decades. Also, some have been around for thousands of years. Here are the top seven oldest bridges still in use today. At number seven, that is the Charles Bridge in the Czech Republic, built in 1357. The famous bridge has inspired this particular list. It survived floods, wars, and centuries of tourists trying to get their perfect selfie. That is true. Number six, we've got the Sinder Bridge in Turkey. It was built around 200 AD. That's how old this list is. Built by remarkably well-preserved Roman bridge that is still standing nearly 1,800 years later. Then there's the Ponte Sant'Angelo Bridge in Rome, Italy, built in 134 AD by Emperor Hadrian to connect Rome to his mausoleum. Number four, the Alcantara Bridge in Spain, built in 104 AD, one of the greatest surviving Roman bridges, still spanning the Tagus River after almost two millennia. The Pons Fabricus in Rome, a lot of these are in Rome, built in 62 BC, the oldest Roman bridge in Rome, still standing in its original form and location. Pedestrians still use it to this day. At number two in Turkey, the Caravan Bridge, built around 850 BC, believed to be one of the oldest bridges continually used for traffic anywhere in the world. And the oldest bridge, you're not going to believe how old it is, the Arkadiko Bridge in Greece, was continually used for traffic anywhere in the world. And the oldest bridge, you're not going to believe how old it is, the Arkadiko Bridge

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1: Some very old bridges. Have you been across any of them? I'd love to be able to hear about that. I'd also like to hear this morning, if you won the lottery, would you tell anybody? The phone number, 6543 1981. And appropriately, after a discussion about bridges, this is Red Hot Chili Peppers, Under the Bridge, at 7:15 on Thursday, 2 and M.

0: hello to an Emmett's Bear.
1: Yeah, Bear, you were talking about bridges just then, right?
0: Yes, mate.
1: I know where there's a bridge. It's a metre long and it takes you an hour to cross it.
0: A bridge that is a metre long and it takes an hour to cross it. Where is this?
1: From Tweed Heads to Coolangatta when it's daylight savings.
0: That's a very good point.

0: And I like the sound of that one.
1: That's a true story, don't I?
0: Yeah, that's true. It's it takes an hour to get across and it's only about a metre long. That's impressive stuff. It didn't make the list, unfortunately, but perhaps in a couple of thousand years.
1: That's right, mate. And I wouldn't care who knew about what life could. I'd be yahooing everywhere.
0: You'd be yahooing all over the place. Would you be going on a big holiday, mate?
1: Mate, no. I wouldn't know what I'd be doing. I'd be just knocked out, I suppose.
0: I think, like a lot of us, you'd have a big smile on your face and it'd take a lot to wipe it off.
1: Well, you wouldn't see me for dust, I can tell you.
0: That's how we could tell. Good on you, Pete.
1: Same here, mate.
0: Well, he's already on his way to Crofts to grab himself a pie. So if you would like to pick yourself up a free pie and cake of your choice from Crofts Pies Aberdeen, you just got to give us a call this morning, 6543 1981. The question is, if you won the lottery, would you tell anybody? I'd like to know this morning.
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0: Definitely not perfect driving conditions out there this morning. Could be a little bit greasy after all of this overnight and morning rain. So drive carefully. 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Reminder also, they're going to be doing roadworks on the Golden Highway at Muddy's Creek, Whittingham from 7 p.m. tomorrow evening right across the weekend until 5 a.m. on Monday.
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0: Do have a message on the Hunter Connect text from John. G'day, Bear. G'day, John. Another 2.3 mils of rain in the gauge this morning at Eastbrook Link. Still drizzling as we speak. Strangely, the grass seems to have a slight blue tinge to it this morning. Everything has a slight blue tinge to it this morning. And don't we love it after an Origin victory? ELO for you right now. It's 24 minutes after 7. Top of 16 degrees expected around the valley this afternoon. Bears Daily Challenge clue number 2 coming your way after the 7:30 news on 2NM.

0: 100% Hunter Breakfast Show Legends coming in very soon to lock it in for round 19 and also crow a little bit about New South Wales's massive victory last night at Suncorp Stadium to finish off Origin and take it for season 2026. In the meantime, a local news update from CAM. Communications Minister Annika Wells says yesterday's Telstra outage, which impacted thousands across the region, differs from the Optus outage in September. Find out more when it's local news first on 2NM.
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6: Good morning, I'm Cameron Smith. The federal government is wielding the big stick in Telstra's direction this morning after its mobile network crashed yesterday, with effects still being felt today. A data centre software glitch is being blamed for the disaster that left thousands of Upper Hunter locals and business operators unable to use their phone or process payments. Communications Minister Annika Wells says this includes 300 confirmed cases where emergency 000 calls were not possible.
7: The 000 custodian has advised that some callers were unable to connect to the ECP and that these are being now investigated by Telstra and welfare checks are in progress as is required by the law. The 000 custodian is in regular communication with Telstra to receive updates on the progress and outcomes of these checks.
6: Rental pressure isn't easing in the Hunter Valley, with new data released this morning showing the median weekly rent now at $630 across the region. That's a rise of 5% over the past 12 months, according to realestate.com.au. It comes as Sydney's median rent hit a new high of $800 a week. Regional New South Wales rents overall are up more than 5% year on year. And Singleton will host this year's Hunter River Forum at the Civic Centre on Thursday, the 27th of August. Hunter Local Land Services is running the one-day event, bringing together landholders, councils and community groups. The forum focuses on improving the health and resilience of the Hunter River catchment. Turning to sport, the Blues have claimed the series after last night's 30-12 Origin win over Queensland. Greta Brangston Jr. Hudson Young scoring a try on the siren to sweeten the victory. Audio on Nine. That's your local news and sport. I'm Cameron Smith.
4: National news now.
8: Morning, I'm Britt Aylin. Telstra has admitted yesterday's outage was much worse than it thought, with a secondary issue leading to hundreds of calls failing to connect directly with emergency services. The telco's chief operating officer, Michael Ackland, is blaming the outage on a software issue.
9: We have followed our process, and we believe that we have been able to work through those welfare calls in an appropriate sense.
8: Telstra says its welfare check process remains in place this morning, advising any customers having trouble getting through to 000 to either wait for the call to be connected via an alternative network or to try calling from a different phone. The ceasefire between the United States and Iran appears to have collapsed, with US President Donald Trump declaring the interim agreement to end the conflict is over after indirect talks failed to make progress. America's launched fresh strikes against Iranian targets with threats of more to come. And Aussie Sarah Snook is up for two Emmys at this year's awards. The actress nominated for her role in All Her Fault, while Nicole Kidman is in the running for an executive producer prize.
4: 2NM, your sport now.
8: To sport now, and the Blues have lifted the Origin Shield, taking out the decider 30-12 over the Maroons at Suncorp Stadium. Nathan Cleary scored two tries and collected the Wally Lewis Medal for Player of the Series. New South Wales coach Laurie Daly says the halfback silenced any doubts over his legacy.
10: And he's done some terrific things, and why does he have to do something like he's done for people who go, oh, you know, he's not a bad player? Like, it just does my head in, that type of stuff. He's a legend of the game. What he's done.
4: The 2NM Street Team is on the move across the Upper Hunter, and we're bringing the goodies with us. Our show bags are packed with snacks, drinks, lollies, chockies, and a few fun surprises, and they're all yours for free. Yeah! As soon as you hear where we are, head straight to the van. But don't muck around, we'll be gone in 10 minutes. The 2NM Street Team is coming to your town, thanks to Muswellbrook Workers Club, with members' cash draws every Thursday, Friday and Sunday. 2NM Weather. 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
0: Clearing showers in parts of the Upper Hunter this morning. We should see fine conditions for most of Thursday, the 9th of July, as we head towards 16 degrees this afternoon at 24 minutes to 8. I've got 10 at Scone. It's also 10 right now at Singleton. 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
0: Hello, 2NM, it's Bear.
11: Morning, Bear. How are you, my friend?
0: I'm excellent, thank you, Ray. It's been a wonderful last 18 hours. How about you?
11: Good, mate. I wonder if you can do me a favour.
0: I'll see how I can help you. What can I do?
11: Can you play a couple of requests for me?
0: Well, I can't play the entire thing, but I can play a little bit, perhaps.
11: Mate, any chance of you playing, for a starter, Mr. Blue Sky?
0: Oh, yeah.
12: Mr. Blue Sky, please tell us why you had to hide away for so long.
0: Great choice. You got another one for us?
11: What about Electric Blue from Ice House?
0: Yeah, we might dedicate this one to Bradman Best. It's wonderful to be a New South Wales supporter this morning, isn't it, mate?
11: About time, matey. It's been painful.
0: Yes, it's been a very painful last 12 months, but we can enjoy the next 12 months lording it over the Maroons. This is going to be fun.
11: Oh, yeah, and hearing Cameron Smith whinge.
0: Have a bit of a moan. Yeah. Jack Bostock came out after the match and said he didn't remember touching it. His word is good enough for me.
11: That sounds good to me, matey. Never had a football
0: in a lie. No, that's true. Good on you, Ray. Give Wilson a pat for us and have a wonderful day.
11: Righto, mate. Keep the lights on. It's raining.
0: Good advice there from Ray. Also, you know, it'd be nice to be able to relive that wonderful try by Bradman Best last night. So let's do that now.
13: The clock's about to go here.
0: Wrong one. Well done to Bradman Best. And I tell you one other thing that I really enjoyed, because I sat around watching all of the the awards at the end of the game when they handed out Man of the Match, Man of the Series, of course, the Wally Lewis Medal to Nathan Cleary, very well deserved. And, of course, the Shield went to the Blues. It was a very empty Suncorp Stadium. It was cavernous by the end of it. There were no Maroon supporters there whatsoever. And, boy, wasn't that nice to see. Now, Bears Daily Challenge, we're up to clue number two. We're talking Australian history for a Thursday. The first clue, we're looking for a famous Gold Rush location. It began in 1851. Clue number two, it led to the Eureka Stockade Rebellion. What Australian town are we talking about? 6543-1981's the number. If you get that one correct, you get an entry into our monthly draw for the prize pack. You also, whether you're right or wrong, get an entry in the draw to see Hypnotic on the 18th of July at Scone RSL. Give us a call. Play Bears Daily Challenge, 6543-1981. This is Rock Sets.

0: to an Emmett Spare.
1: Morning, Bear. How are you today?
0: Excellent, thank you, Wazza. It's a great day to be alive. What about you?
1: Oh, great. We won trivia last night.
0: Oh, congratulations. You were on Tim's team, or Tim was on your team, perhaps.
1: Tim's on our team.
0: Tim's on your team. a lot of victories all round, so well done to you. You get a round of applause for that.
1: Thank you.
0: Now, what Australian city are we looking for our Bears Daily Challenge?
1: Is it Ballarat?
0: It is Ballarat, was it? Well done. You are absolutely on fire with the trivia at the moment, mate.
1: We are. Thank you, sir.
0: Have a great day.
1: Bye.
0: Hello, Two and M, it's Bear.
2: Go the New South Wales.
0: Go the Blues. How good was that last night, Janet?
2: Oh, look, I'm glad he changed that team. That boy a best and...
0: Oh, yeah, made some great selections to bring into the team. Liam Martin, Bradman, Best, they were all fantastic.
2: Yep. Yeah, they played beautiful.
0: They did. Now, do you want to have a go at Bears Daily Challenge?
2: Yeah.
0: What Australian city are we looking for? There was a gold rush there and, of course, the Eureka Stockade.
2: Well, I've looked up in the book. Is it a town called Clones?
0: No, that's not it. That's not it, Janet. You're going to need the third clue at 8:30 this morning.
2: Yeah, I'll have to get the book back out and have a look. I don't have a Google phone.
0: All right. I look forward to hearing from you. Thanks, Janet.
2: Okay, bye, mate.
0: Hello, 2&M, it's Bear.
3: Hi, it's Kathy, Ballarat, Victoria.
0: Well done to you, Kathy. You've got yourself an entry into our monthly draw. Also, an entry to go and see Hypnotic at the Scone RSL. Would you consider getting yourself hypnotised if you went to the show?
3: Oh, why not? For fun.
0: It's all fun.
3: It is. Give everyone a good laugh.
0: That's the way. All right, I've got an entry coming your way. You have a wonderful Thursday.
3: Wonderful. Thank you. You too. Bye.
0: Good morning, 2&M. It's Bear.
4: Good morning, Bear. It's Mark calling this morning for the question, Dallin. Hi.
0: What Victorian town are we looking for this morning, Ma?
4: I'm thinking it might be, but I don't know, Ballarat.
0: Ballarat is the correct answer. You've been doing very well with your trivia this week.
4: I tell you what, Bear, I love my trivia. Going back to, what was it, Tony Barber on Sale of the Century back in the 70s. Mum always had the quiz shows on. I love them.
0: Me too, Ma. Thank you for that. You have a fantastic Thursday.
4: Have a fantastic one for you and your listeners too, Bear. Bye-bye now.
0: Well done. Well, that actually got everybody rocking for our Bears Daily Challenge this morning. We do have another clue coming up at 8:30. If you didn't get through at the time, get yourself an entry into the draw and also an entry to go and see Hypnotic. We'll take a break, come back, check the roads, do the celebration shout-outs, then we'll get those legends in here for the NRL.
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12: 2NM local traffic.
0: So, there are no accidents to report on the roads this morning, although it's a bit greasy and it's also a touch gloomy. So keep the headlights on, make sure everybody can see you. Reminding you, Transport for New South Wales are doing roadworks on the Golden Highway at Muddy's Creek, Whittingham from 7 o'clock tomorrow evening right across the weekend until 5 a.m. Monday. Also, trains are not running between Newcastle Interchange and Tallara Dungog Scone due to an external telecommunication issue. Delay travel if possible or consider using other transfer options. There are a limited number of buses available. They're certainly asking you if you can avoid using it. Please do so, but please allow extra travel time. So trains are affected coming from the Hunter to Newcastle this morning. If that changes, we'll let you know about it. Have I mentioned to give us a call? 6543 1981 if you see anything, or text the Hunter Connect text 0455 33 1981.
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0: And it's time for a celebration shout out.

So this is the second time this week. Nobody in the history of the Hunter Valley going back several thousand years was born on the 9th of July. So I found someone that you've never heard of. An old friend is going to tell you all about him. Pyotr Kapitsa was Russian and Soviet physicist born in 9 July 1894. His research focused on the low temperature physics. He was awarded Nobel Prize in Physics of 1978. Sadly, passed away 1984. There we go. Celebrate Pyotr Kapitsa this morning on 100% Hunter Breakfast Show with Bear. If you know anybody celebrate future, you'll let them know. Go to website 2nm.com.au, put in detail, also get shout out, and go into running for a dozen delicious cupcakes from Cake by Tamara. Check out Cake by Tamara, Facebook, all cupcake need and kicking need. Bear back very soon. Talk sport after Billy Joel, River of Dreams. Good morning. 100% Hunter Breakfast Show, 981 2NM.

0: Welcome to a room with a couple of legends and one on the phone line to lock it in for round 19 of the Premiership. Sammy, thanks for joining us on your holidays. What a wonderful morning it is around the valley.
1: Certainly is.
2: Okay. He must have gone Maroons.
0: I was going to say, on behalf of every New South Wales supporter, thank you for picking the Maroons somewhere, mate.
1: No worries at all. I love New South Wales.
0: It literally is the least
2: you can do. Using that power of yours for good and not evil.
0: Absolutely.
1: That's you.
0: How about we see how things turned out last week?
3: Last time, I lock it in.
2: St. George.
0: You're going to pick the Dragons.
4: Wow.
2: Mate, there are quite a few injuries at the Tigers. Yeah, it's with down on troops, the Tigers, they're going to struggle at Jubilee.
4: The Dolphins, mate.
0: Oh, the poor Dolphins. They've been going so well this season.
4: Fins up.
0: I think their fins all just collectively flopped. I'm going to go the Broncos against the Sharks at Suncorp Stadium. Gee, I'll tell you what, I was angry with the Broncos for dropping an obvious win, but I was even more angry with the Tigers. They were leading with 10 minutes to go and managed to get flogged by the Dragons of all clubs.
2: The Dragons are a mighty team.
0: Calm down.
1: How good is it?
0: So you got to enjoy the red V in you while you're away, mate.
1: 100%. Even been working on my haircut.
0: Well, I can't wait for you to come back for that. So who are you tipping for this week, Sammy?
5: And now, the man feared in rugby league is the one bloke you don't want on your side. If Sammy picks your club this week, be worried. Very worried. Here he is, the voice of doom.
0: Can he inflict this power from a distance? We're going to test it this week. Who have you got, Sammy?
1: I'm going to go the Dolphins this week, mate.
0: You went the Dolphins last week. What have this club done to you?
1: Not too much.
2: I reckon they're going to be calling you.
0: Yeah, they're going to ring you up. You know what? They had an 8-game winning streak right up until the moment that you picked them.
1: 100%.
0: He's got somebody out there has cursed the Dolphins and they're using you to inflict it. So you reckon Redcliffe will defeat Cronulla this Saturday night?
1: Certainly do.
0: All right, lock the Sharks in, everybody.
2: Ah, wouldn't you?
0: Pete, who have you got?
2: Mate, look, I looked at the same game there, so I'm going to change. And last week I said the Tigers couldn't win, and they didn't. But they're going to beat the Wires.
0: You reckon the Tigers are going to beat the Wires? I know
2: Campbelltown, their new home ground.
0: Yeah.
2: Bingo.
0: Tomorrow night, the return of Jerome Luai.
2: Yeah, that's right.
0: Our own Jock Madden has had to make way for him. They do. They literally become a much better side with him in the team.
2: They do. And you know, if they get a lead, they're not going to get run down this week.
0: Okay. All right. Well, that's an intriguing one. At least you're putting the onions on the desk. I like that one for you. Thank you very much for that, Pete. My tip this week, I'm going to pick the Knights to take care of the Bunnies. They're both in a tight tussle at the bottom end of the eight. And I think the Knights have shown that they're quite capable of beating a good team in this day and age. And no Cody Walker because of his lashing out last week. And that's going to hurt the Bunnies. So I like the Newcastle Knights.
2: Yeah, look, I've tipped them. See that? Look at that. I've tipped him.
0: Oh, is it too late for me to change my mind? Sammy, you didn't tip the Knights, did you?
1: No, not at all.
0: Oh, thank God. I feel much better now.
2: I mean, I watched them last week and Penrith showed where their weaknesses are, besides just upsetting Cody, who won't be there. But the Knights, I mean, they had a great win last week over the Finns.
0: Yes.
2: And climbed into the top four. So let's go, Newcastle.
0: If they want to have a serious run at this competition, they've got to be able to beat those Bunnies. Sammy, thanks so much for taking some time out of your holidays, mate.
1: No worries. I'm just going to go back to bed.
2: You know what? It's nice and quiet without you here.
0: Yeah. We'll call you next Thursday.
1: No worries. See you then.
0: Thanks, legends.
2: All right. Hooroo.

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7: 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This is your news now.
8: Good morning, I'm Cameron Smith. New figures released this morning reveal weekly rents across the Hunter Valley, including Singleton, Musselbrook and the Upper Hunter, have climbed to $630 on average. Houses in the region are renting for $650 a week, with units at $540. Across regional New South Wales, rents grew nearly 2% over the past 3 months and more than 5% over the year. Sydney remains the most expensive capital to rent in, with median rents now at $800 a week. Telstra says Upper Hunter locals on its mobile phone network should have returned to normal service following yesterday's crash. The telco now subject to two separate investigations after 300 emergency 000 calls were unable to be made. Communications Minister Annika Wells says Telstra's outage differs from the Optus outage last year.
9: There is a reason that telcos are the least trusted industry in Australia. It is on all telcos to improve their systems to make sure that Australians can rely upon them when they need them most. There are some improvements to the system. This is different nature in its outage than the Optus outage was in September. But of course, I look forward to working with the 000 custodian and the chair of ACMA as they complete more fulsome and thorough investigations.
8: Small businesses could be among the biggest winners from a shake-up of the New South Wales Emergency Services Levy, according to new analysis released yesterday. Savings range from $105 a year for a small bakery to more than $21,000 for a small livestock farm. The current levy adds up to 18% for household premiums and 34% for businesses. A parliamentary inquiry into the levy is due to be reported by November. Turning to sports, New South Wales has reclaimed the Origin Shield with a 2-1 series win over Queensland. The Maroons went into the match as the favourites before falling 30-12 on their home turf at Suncorp Stadium. Newcastle's Bradman Best telling Nine there's no better feeling.
10: This is what dreams are made of as a little kid, so it means so much. We know how much Queensland carry on, so to come here and do it at their home ground, doesn't get better.
8: That's your local news and sports. I'm Cameron Smith.
7: National News now.
11: Morning, I'm Britt Aylin. Telstra's woes aren't quite over yet, with the telco now dealing with a second network issue following yesterday's nationwide outage. Techs have been working overnight to resolve a fresh problem that's seen some customers having difficulty getting through to 000. Federal Labor frontbencher Amanda Rishworth telling Nine this should not be happening.
12: It is unacceptable, to be quite frank, and there are real questions for Telstra about what they are doing. There's obviously investigations by ACMA underway, as well as the 000 custodian.
11: Rental prices in Australia's capital cities have re-accelerated. The latest figures from Domain reveal combined cap city house rents went up by $20 in the 3 months to June, the biggest jump in almost 2 years. And an American man's pleaded guilty to unlawfully residing in a national forest and violating federal fire restrictions after he was arrested at an illegal campsite in Arizona. Mark Gatz had reportedly been living in the forest for 8 years, surrounded by what officials described as approximately 1,000 pounds or around 450 kilos of rubbish.
7: 2NM, your sport now.
11: In sport, New South Wales has conquered Queensland 30-12 in the State of Origin decider. Our reporter Harrison Preeb has the wrap-up from Suncorp.
13: A clinic from Nathan Cleary, the halfback scoring two first-half tries as the Blues stormed to an 18-0 lead. Hammerside Tabuai Fido got the Maroons on the board before half-time. Queensland threatening to mount a comeback, but it was Bradman Best who scored a long-range try to steady for New South Wales. Hudson Young putting an exclamation mark on the victory with a try on the side.
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15: Showers this morning should ease up as the day progresses for Thursday. We're heading towards a top of 16 degrees this afternoon. Cloudy conditions tomorrow, 17 for Friday. A foggy start on Saturday, then sunshine and 18. Another clearing shower expected to start on Sunday, 17 degrees again to finish off the weekend. Right now at 6 minutes after 8, I'm currently showing just 2 at Yulin. Not that long ago, it was 0 actually. It's currently 5 in Walker and 2nm.com.au. It's where you get the latest local info and events from around the Hunter.
7: Good morning. You've found a big helping of Bear for breakfast. Remember to take small bites and prepare for indigestion.
15: What a beautiful morning it is around New South Wales. To be fair, let's be fair, Queensland did their very best last night. They scored 3 tries. They did very, very well. They scored 3 tries. They would do better if they got Origin. That would be the thing. I'm looking forward to next year. Hopefully, they'll be able to instill some, I don't know, Origin history, some values into the Queensland side, and we can make it an actual battle next year. What's coming up in this hour of the program? Melanie Dyer's Australian singer-songwriter. She's going to join us to talk about her new single, If She Only Knew. Single and Mayor Sue Moore will be along very soon. And I found out an amazing fact about Jupiter, and I'm going to share that with you next. After Foreigner this morning on 981 2NM, it's a great day to be in New South Wales.

0: Fiona, cold as ice this morning for the 100% Hunter Breakfast Show. You know what I found out the other day? Jupiter has the shortest day of any planet in the solar system, just under 10 hours long. Now, forget the whole giant ball of gas thing for a second. Let's pretend we could actually live there. Can you imagine trying to fit an Earth day into a Jupiter day? A normal person might get 8 hours sleep out of a 24-hour day. That's a third of your day. So on Jupiter, you'd be sleeping for just over 3 hours. Imagine waking up and immediately hearing, right, that's enough sleep, it's Thursday. Breakfast would be a rather rushed affair as well. You'd pour your cereal, check your phone, and suddenly it's lunchtime. Going to work could be even worse. Most people work about 8 hours a day on Earth. On Jupiter, well, now that's about 3.5 hours. You'd barely finish reading your emails before Karen's saying, okay, everyone, it's knock-off time. Not that meetings would improve. You know those meetings that should have actually been an email? On Jupiter, they'd last so long they'd qualify as a weekend. And, speaking of weekends, a Friday night would be over before you finished your second slice of pizza. You'd say, let's have a few mates around this weekend. 5 hours later, you're back at work and it's Monday. Kids would love it. Dad, can I stay up a bit later? Hey, at this rate, you'll see sunrise twice before Bluey starts. On the bright side, though, diets would be easier. You couldn't eat after 8 p.m. because 8 p.m. wouldn't exist anymore. You'd blink and breakfast would come around again. The best part? Mondays would only last 10 hours. In fact, every day would only last 10 hours on Jupiter. Before your boss could say, hey, quick chat before you go, the sun would have gone down, come back up, and it would be somebody else's problem. So maybe Jupiter's onto something. 3 hour workdays, 3 hour sleeps, and Mondays over before they really get started. The only downside is you'd need to celebrate happy hour about 6 times a day. That's a downside?
1: The 100% Hunter Breakfast Show with the Bear on 2NM. It was up to him. He'd let you stay in bed for another hour.
0: A 10-hour day. Well, the years would just absolutely fly by, wouldn't they? How old would we be? We'd be much, much older, wouldn't we? What have we got coming up in this hour? I did mention a little earlier we'll have a chat to Melanie Dyer, her new single, If She Only Knew. I do want to remind you, if you are a Rolling Stones fan, we have got a Rolling Stones special that's going to be happening this Sunday right here on 981 2NM at 6 p.m. So keep it locked here. We'll catch up with Single and Mayor Sue Moore on the other side of Spandau Ballet. Shane was talking about those guys last night on the 80s and 8. You're on 981 2NM with the Bear.

0: Here she is now, single Mayor Sue Moore, to talk about what is doing around the district. Good morning, Sue. How are things?
1: Good, thank you, Andrew. How are you?
0: Very well, thank you very much. Now let's turn our attention to the Singleton Arts and Cultural Advisory Group. There are EOIs closing.
1: Yes, we're looking for a person for our Arts and Culture Advisory Group. Ideally, we'd like to identify somebody with a disability to join the group so that we can get a full perspective of what is needed to move forward and show an interest in our Arts and Culture Centre and what needs to be shaped for our future of arts and culture and heritage in Singleton.
0: So if somebody is interested, how do they apply?
1: Yeah, you can apply online. It closes this Sunday. Also, if you happen to know somebody that you think might fit that category, just ask them to have a look on the website. I'm sure if it's past the Sunday, we'll still consider it. But, ideally, we're saying closes on Sunday. So somebody that's passionate about arts and culture and like to have a say of what it looks like in Singleton, I'd really encourage them to put their hand up.
0: Okay. The 2026 Business Awards have been handed out.
1: Yeah, another great night. I couldn't make it. And I thank the Deputy Mayor, Sue George, and, of course, our Acting General Manager, Mel Curtis, for representing Council. I enjoyed actually going back and looking at the little snippets and the photos that people shared. It looked like there was about 300 people gathered there. Some great awards and congratulations, of course, to all those finalists and winners, everyone. They do an amazing job and work so hard. And, of course, Business Singleton does a great job putting the event on as well. So thank you to all and congratulations again. Well done.
0: And this week is NAIDOC Week. What's happening in Singleton?
1: Well, there's always plenty happening when we have NAIDOC Week. Plenty of activities for the whole week. There's still spots available for the Yarn Plus workshop with Renee McDonald at the library tomorrow at 2 p.m. It's suitable for the ages of 5 and up. Great activity for school holiday time, of course. And there's also children's author and illustrator Melissa Jane Fogarty will join for an extra special NAIDOC story time at the library at 10 a.m. And there's, of course, at the Arts and Culture Centre, two powerful films exploring First Nations stories, culture, history and resilience in Studio 2. And that will be until the end of NAIDOC Week, which finishes on Sunday.
0: All the details are on the council website.
1: Yeah, it's a busy week and lots happening.
0: That's what we like. Sue, as always, thanks so much for the update. We'll speak again in a couple of weeks.
1: No worries. Cheers. Thank you.
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10: No accidents showing up on live traffic New South Wales this morning, but a reminder that there will be roadworks on the Golden Highway at Muddy's Creek, Whittingham from 7pm tomorrow right across the weekend until 5am on Monday. Also for today, trains are not running between Newcastle Interchange and Tallara Dungog Scone due to external telecommunication problems. There's a limited number of buses available to operate. Plan ahead, consider using other transport options, but if you need to travel on the trains, please allow plenty of extra travel time today. If you've seen anything else out there, you got to give us a call and you got to tell us all about it. 6543 1981 is the phone number, or you can message us on that Hunter Connect text. It's 0455 33 1981, and I got to say, I'm getting heaps of messages this morning effectively saying go the Blues, and I'm just going to sum it up saying bad luck to Queensland. Keep those messages coming. Always happy to read those ones for you. This is Pink for you right now. 23 after 8, top of AE, 16 around the valley. Should fine up later this afternoon for your Thursday.

0: I think we're all raising a glass to the New South Wales Blues for last night and their effort. Would we like to hear how it finished up?
1: The clock's about to go here. The Blues want another try. Pass across to Brayley. Brayley tackled. He wasn't tackled. He's got the ball away. Hanson Young scores on the siren to seal the series. The Blues have come to Suncorp and walked away with a heist for the ages.
0: I tell you what, it's always nice to enjoy a victory, but an unexpected victory. They are even better again. That audio, thanks to our good friends at Channel 9. We've got a local news update from Cam coming your way. Farmers, producers and industry professionals across the Upper Hunter are being invited to nominate for Australia's first truly national agricultural awards. Local news first in a couple of minutes here on 981 2M. Then we'll be back with Melanie Dyer and clue number 3 for Bears Daily Challenge.
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4: Good morning, I'm Cameron Smith. Buses continue to replace trains between Newcastle Interchange, Maitland-Tallara, Scone and Dungog on the Hunter Line. Trains are still not running between these stations due to the ongoing effects of yesterday's Telstra outage. Passengers should continue to allow extra travel time, listen to announcements and check information displays for updates. Some New South Wales train link services are also cancelled or replaced by coaches. Farmers, producers and industry professionals across the Upper Hunter are being invited to nominate for Australia's first truly national agricultural awards. There are five award categories, with state-based winners progressing to a national award ceremony in November, where the first Australian agricultural medalist will be announced. Editor-director at ACM Agri, Penelope Arthur, is encouraging locals to find out more and nominate before the deadline of the 2nd of August.
5: Farming's massively important, we all know, to the Australian economy. We know there's a real need to produce more food and fibre, but we need to do that in a sustainable, ethical way. And there's some people out there just doing cracking work, really, just driving that innovation in agriculture, getting better yields, better profit margins. We want to elevate and celebrate those people that are doing great work.
4: New figures released by realestate.com.au this morning show rents across the Hunter Valley continue to climb. The median weekly rent in the region has hit $630 a week, up 5% over the past year. Turning to sport, the Blues have claimed the series after last night's 30-12 Origin win over Queensland. Nathan Cleary and Cam Murray scoring first half tries to get the Blues off to a fast start before Greta Brangston Jr. Hudson Young scored on the siren to sweeten the victory. Audio 19. That's your local news and sports. I'm Cameron Smith.
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6: Morning, I'm Britt Aylin. Donald Trump says it's a waste of time talking with Iran, declaring the memorandum of understanding between the countries is over. The US president made the comments at the NATO summit in Turkey as both sides swap strikes. Consumer advocates say there are serious questions about the resilience of our communications networks after yesterday's massive Telstra outage. While that issue's been fixed, the telco has since been hit with a secondary issue impacting some calls to 000. Carol Bennett from the Communications Consumer Action Network telling telling Nine we're seeing this happen far too often.
7: It seems to keep happening more and more. Telstra have reported that they had 5,200 outages last year alone. Not as major as this, but certainly this is a frequent occurrence and it shouldn't happen.
6: Meantime, V-Line train services across regional Victoria are still experiencing disruptions this morning. And Indian Prime Minister Narendra Modi has touched down in Melbourne ahead of talks with Anthony Albanese today. They're expected to discuss ongoing trade deal negotiations, but aren't expected to make any major breakthroughs.
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6: In sport, Queensland's handed the Origin Shield over to New South Wales following last night's 30-12 loss in the series decider at Suncorp Stadium. Maroons coach Billy Slater admitting it wasn't their night.
8: Oh, there was a fair bit of enthusiasm from our team, a fair bit of heart, and, you know, we never gave up. You know, we had our chances, but, you know, we made it pretty hard on ourselves at certain times, and that probably took a fair bit of juice out of us.
6: And Alexander Zverev's advanced to the semi-finals at Wimbledon for the very first time, beating American Taylor Fritz overnight.
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11: Clearing showers this morning. We should see fine conditions this afternoon in parts of the valley as we head towards 16 degrees for the 9th of July. At 25 minutes to 9, I'm showing 7 at Wallabadar. 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
11: We're going to catch up with Melanie Dyer very shortly to talk about her latest single, If She Only Knew. Also got a Bear Fact coming your way just before we get to the 9 o'clock news. But I know what you want. Bear's Daily Challenge, clue number 3. It's all about Australian history on a Thursday. Our first clue, it's a famous gold rush that began at this place in 1851. Clue number 2, it led to the Eureka Stockade Rebellion. Clue number 3, we're looking for this regional Victorian city. That should be sufficient clues for you to be able to jump on the phone right now, 6543 1981. Whether you're right, whether you're wrong, you get yourself onto the shortlist to win our double pass to see Hypnotic at the Scone RSL on the 18th of July. We're going to be doing that draw tomorrow, so you don't have many more chances to get in it. And of course, if you're right, you get yourself an entry into our monthly draw for the prize pack. So jump on that phone, 6543 1981, or we throw it over to the Stones this morning on 2NM.

It's the Stones from 1965. Speaking of Mick and the boys, we've got our Rolling Stone special. It's happening this Sunday at 6 p.m. right here on 981 2NM. Right now, Australian singer-songwriter Melanie Dyer has a new single out called If She Only Knew.

0: That's If She Only Knew by Australian country music star Melanie Dyer, who is currently in the United States and on the phone line. How are you doing this morning, Mel?
1: I'm really good, Andrew. How are you?
0: Very well, thank you. How are things in the States?
1: Pretty good, yeah. It's going well. It's a fun place to be here in Nashville, surrounded by music 24/7 and creative people all doing the same, you know, sort of thing, chasing the same dream. So very inspiring.
0: When you started out down the path of country music stardom, if you will, is that what your expectation was, that you would be at the mecca of country music and be able to just completely engulf yourself in it?
1: I mean, I always dreamed of being a singer and writing songs, and I sort of never doubted that, but I didn't think I would end up over here in Nashville. It's, you know, the last 10 years I've been coming back and forth and spending more and more time here, and finally now I've made the move, and no, I still pinch myself every day that I live here and get to be surrounded by, you know, country music 24/7 and still doing what I love to do after all these years. So a little bit of yes, but mostly, you know, you can't imagine as a little kid that you'd end up somewhere like this across the other side of the world.
0: So tell us about the new single, If She Only Knew. What's it all about and how did it come about?
1: Well, it's kind of about exactly that, what I just said. I guess it's a song that I co-wrote with two of my favourite writers here in Nashville. They're actually from Canada, so, you know, the Aussies and the Canadians, we get along really well. And Karen Kozelski and Emily, we wrote Memphis T-shirt together and Homemade and a bunch of other songs I've released over the years. And this song on this particular day, we're all feeling, I guess, a little homesick, having chased the same dreams across country and missing our families and sacrificing a lot along the way. We, you know, came across this song that we wanted to write, and this one's kind of like a letter for me to my younger self, like sitting beside younger me and holding her hand and telling her a few things that we've learned along the way and reminding her that she's, you know, stronger than she thinks, and not to give up on the dreams that you have as a kid, because, you know, you get one shot at life and it's worth it, even though the road is tough and there's, you know, things that'll get in the way and doors that'll close and, you know, have your heart broken and all those things. But it's worth it, and it's worth not giving up on yourself. So, yeah, it's really a letter to her, a little me.
0: A little bit of inspiration of homesickness, but it's such an uplifting song. Were you surprised that perhaps something that could be considered a little bit negative could turn into a positive?
1: Oh, well, yeah, for sure. I think it's definitely an inspiring song, and I think the message is hopeful, and I want people to feel inspired when they listen to it, to put it into their own lives and think about their own dreams, whether it's, you know, it's playing it to your daughter or playing it to yourself or just sending it to someone that needs that reminder, you know, to not give up on themselves. And I think, yeah, it's kind of like got the same essence as It's the Climb, you know, by Miley Cyrus. It's just to keep going. There's always going to be another mountain, you know. And, yeah, I really hope that even though there's some tough lessons in there and there's some things that, you know, you're going to be surprised by or you're going to have to work through, it's definitely a hopeful song and one that I hope inspires people when they listen to it.
0: Well, we're probably all hoping that we'll see you back in Australia sometime soon. Are you planning on returning at some point?
1: I am, definitely. I have an album I've been working on for the last year since I've been in Nashville, and I've been writing away at that since I moved, you know, collecting these songs, which are all inspired by that journey and also home and the people and place that raised me. And there's nothing I want to do more than get home and play these songs to the people who have supported me from the start.
0: Well, Melanie, we look forward to seeing you here in Australia, but we hope things go from strength to strength there in the United States and Nashville. Thank you so much for joining us to have a chat this morning on 2NM.
1: Thanks, Andrew. See ya.
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3: 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Southside News Agency and TSG Tobacco Station is now open every day to 8 p.m. Reports say they've seen a local man purchasing newspapers and a local woman was seeing buying stationery and office supplies at outstanding prices. Plus, there are also reports that Southside News Agency has beautiful greeting cards and a wide range of giftware and lighters. Share the good news from Southside News Agency and TSG Tobacco Station. 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
0: So Transport for New South Wales are going to be doing some roadworks at Golden Highway at Muddy's Creek, Whittingham. That starts 7 p.m. tomorrow afternoon or tomorrow evening and carries right across the weekend until 5 a.m. on Monday. Also for this morning, trains are not running between Newcastle Interchange and Tallara Dungog Scone due to external telecommunication issues. There are a limited number of buses available to operate. Plan ahead and consider using alternate transport options if you need to travel. Please allow extra travel time this morning if you plan on taking the trains. That's all I got. 6543 1981 if you've got anything to report, or send me a message on the Hunter Connect text. It's 0455 33 1981.
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0: Good morning, 2NM. It's Bear.
8: Good morning, Bear. How are you going?
0: Very well, thank you, Val. How about yourself today?
8: Yeah, nice. Lovely and wet out there. It's beautiful.
0: It is nice to see a bit of the wet stuff landing on the green stuff, isn't it?
8: It is, yes, definitely.
0: Now, Val, we're looking for a regional Victorian city, essentially the site of the Eureka Stockade. Do you know what we're talking about?
8: Ballarat.
0: Ballarat's the correct answer. You got an entry into the monthly draw and also another one to see Hypnotic. I'll do that tomorrow morning around about this time.
8: Okay, cool. Thank you very much.
0: Enjoy your Thursday. See you, Val.
8: You too. Bye.
0: Hello, 2NM. It's Bear.
9: G'day, big fella. How you going?
0: I'm very well, Joe. How about yourself for a Thursday?
9: Yeah, not too bad, thank you.
0: That's the way. Now, we're looking for a regional Victorian city, the site of the Eureka Stockade Rebellion. Do you know where it was?
9: Is it Ballarat?
0: It is Ballarat. Nicely done. And you've got yourself an entry to go and see, or an entry into our draw to see Hypnotic. Have you ever been hypnotised before, Joe?
9: No, mate. I've been memorised, but not hypnotised.
0: All right. No worries. Well, good luck when we do that draw tomorrow morning. Have a good day.
9: All right. Thanks, mate. Bye.
0: Hello, 2NM. It's Bear.
10: Hi, Bear. It's Joy.
0: G'day, Joy. How are you doing for a Thursday?
10: I'm good, thank you.
0: That's the way. Do you know which Victorian town, the site of the Eureka Stockade, we're talking about?
10: Ballarat.
0: That is the correct answer. You got an entry into all of our draws. Well done to you and have a fantastic Thursday.
10: Thank you. You too.
0: Bye.
11: That's
12: Bye.
11: It for Bear's Daily Challenge for today. It will return tomorrow for Friday. It is all about food. And just a reminder, if you're on our shortlist to win the double pass to go and see Hypnotic, then you'll be finding out if you're a winner probably around about this time tomorrow morning. Got a Bear Fact coming your way today. It's all about Rasputin. Right now, we're going to head back to 1900 with Aaron. Very important day for Australia that happened on this day.
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13: Hi, it's July 9, the day in 1900 when the Federation of Australia was basically given the thumbs up by the British monarchy. To 1922 when Johnny Weissmuller became the first man to swim the 100 metres in under a minute. Remember him? Went on to play Tarzan. It's the anniversary of the day when this iconic Australian children's show finished. Yes, the pencil-nosed man from the moon, Mr. Squiggle, jumped back into his rocket and never came back in 1999 after 40 years on our TVs.
14: Mr. Squiggle, I have picked a really easy one.
15: An easy one, Mr. Squiggle.
13: Serena Williams equaled Steffi Graf's record of 22 Grand Slam singles titles with her win at Wimbledon in 2016. And in 2018, we were glued to our TVs watching a remarkable cave rescue in Thailand.
16: How many of you?
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13: To the birthdays, actor Jimmy Smits is 71, best remembered for his time on LA Law and then NYPD Blue.
18: And if life was short, I wouldn't be here.
13: Special one today for Tom Hanks. The multi-Academy Award winner is 70.
19: Howdy, my name is Woody and this is Andy's room.
13: Mark Arman from Soft Cell celebrates his 69th.
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13: Queensland origin great Wally Fullerton Smith turns 66.
22: He threw off about three or four of them. 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
13: Aussie acting twins Gail and Gillian Blakely are 60. They were in Neighbours together.
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13: 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Died way too soon, aged just 33 in 1980.
26: It's a long way to the top if you wanna ride the moon.
13: Remembering Bon Scott on July 9.

0: Bear Facts on 2NM. Everything from the interesting to the strange, as well as the truly bizarre.
1: You've heard of Rasputin. You might only know him from the Boney M. disco hit, but there's a twist. Despite Rasputin's reputation as a mystical holy man, some of his medical advice was actually decades ahead of his time. Rasputin told the Russian royal family to stop giving haemophiliac Prince Alexei aspirin, which actually does make bleeding worse. They kept wondering why it got worse. And he also advised them to keep the boy calm and still during his attacks. Modern medicine finally agreed with Rasputin, but sadly, the mad monk, they called him, mixed good advice with mysticism, scandal and wealthy admirers, which ended up very, very poorly for him. So Rasputin may not have been the miracle worker people believe, but he certainly earned himself one unforgettable disco hit. That's a good bear fact, Tim. Thanks so much for doing the homework for us. A local news update. Renters in the Hunter Valley are facing another squeeze. Cam's got all that info when it's local news first on 2NM. Then we'll talk technology with Lee Stark.
0: Thanks to Harvey Norman, Muswellbrook Fair. This is the 100% Hunter Breakfast Show on 2NM. Over more than six decades, the Rolling Stones continue to prove themselves as the greatest rock and roll band on earth. Comes their 25th studio album, Foreign Tongues, already hailed as one of their very best.
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11: Good morning, I'm Cameron Smith. Renters in the Hunter Valley are facing another squeeze, with unit rents in the region up 6% over the past year. The latest realestate.com.au market insight report shows the median unit rent in the region, excluding Newcastle, now sits at $540 a week. House rents held steady over the past 3 months, but remain up more than 3% annually, averaging $650 a week. Across regional New South Wales, Hills, the median rent has climbed to $610 a week. New economic analysis says reforming the emergency services levy could save New South Wales households and businesses hundreds of millions of dollars. The Insurance Council commissioned the report as part of its submission to a parliamentary inquiry into the emergency services funding. It found a broad-based property levy would deliver up to $460 million in annual welfare gains. Most Upper Hunter households would save at least $55 a year. Singleton Civic Centre will host the Hunter River Forum on Thursday, the 27th of August. Hunter Local Land Services says the event connects landholders, councils, researchers and environmental groups working on the Hunter River catchment. The program includes sessions on flood resilience, the Riverkeeper program and Willumbye Brook restoration. It builds on the inaugural forum held in 2023, which more than 150 people attended. Turning to sport, some weary heads are emerging from the Blues Hotel in Brisbane this morning after a long night celebrating their Origin Series win. The team didn't get back to the hotel until 1 a.m. and kept the party going until 4 this morning. Blues back rower Hudson Young says it was great to do it for coach Laurie Daly.
2: Well, over the past, 8 weeks, there's been so many things written about Laurie, but he's our leader, and we spoke about that as a team, is going out there and playing for him, and thought right across all the series we did that.
11: The Greater Brankson Jr. played every minute of the series and scored 2 tries. That's your local news and sport. I'm Cameron Smith.
12: National news now.
13: Morning, I'm Britt Aylin. Telstra says any customers having trouble getting through to 000 this morning should try calling from a different phone or wait to be connected through an alternative network. The issue has been flagged as a secondary problem after yesterday's network outage, with reports of hundreds of failed calls to emergency services. And Andrew McCullough from the Australian Chamber of Commerce and Industry has told the ABC it's another example of how the telcos are losing our trust.
14: It's not just Telstra, we've seen this right across the network now, that each of the telcos has faced their own issues. We really have to have that surety of reliability of the system.
13: Australian food delivery workers could soon receive world-first minimum standards for pay and conditions, with the Fair Work Commission issuing a notice of intent and calling for submissions ahead of its final decision. If it goes ahead, the changes would take effect from the 10th of August. And Justin Bieber has been added to the World Cup Finals first ever halftime show. The pop star has been unveiled as a co-headliner, joining an already star-studded lineup, including the likes of Shakira, Madonna and BTS.
12: 2NM, your sport now.
13: In sport, Queensland's relinquished the Origin Shield to New South Wales, falling 30-12 in the decider at Suncorp. The Maroons have now lost 3 straight at the Cauldron for the first time in 30 years.
15: Yeah, I feel disappointed. That's a fair call. Yeah, it is what it is. It is what it is. Can't do anything about it now, can we?
13: Coach Billy Slater there. And in the AFL, Freo's dropped ruck Sean Darcy from tonight's clash with the Swans in Perth, instead opting to call up former Pie Mason Cox. That's the latest in news and sport.
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1: A few clouds about, but mostly fine conditions around the Upper Hunter for your Thursday. Top of just 16 degrees expected this afternoon. Cloudy tomorrow, we're looking at 17. A sunny Saturday and 19. Chance of a clearing shower and 17 on Sunday. That's your 981 2NM 4-day forecast. 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
12: Huge thanks to Harvey Norman Muswellbrook Fair, proudly supporting a show that has no plan and way too much confidence for this time of day.
1: And what a beautiful Thursday it is around New South Wales. Champions of State of Origin. I do love the sound of that. What's coming up in this hour of the program? There's something very nice popping up on Saturday for ADF personnel and those that would like to remember them in Muswellbrook. We'll talk about that. Also going to talk some technology with Lee Stark. Got some smart glasses, in fact, some very smart glasses. And also, they've made it harder for scammers to text us, which I think is fantastic news. We'll do that in the next 15. To get us there, Rod Stewart, Alanis Morissette, and this is Lionel Richie going all night long. I imagine the Blues players are still celebrating after going all night long. You're on 2NM. Well, my-

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0: Bon Jovi from 1987 this morning on 2NM. iHeart lets you put us in your pocket. Take us everywhere you go today for better music and more of it. And now we're talking technology.
1: Danger, Will Robinson. 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
3: 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We're online and ready.
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8: God help us from the hands of engineers.
0: Here he is now, the man that knows all about the latest technology, Lee Stark from picker.com.au. Good morning, Lee. How are things?
9: Things are okay, mate. Yourself?
0: Not too bad. Tell us about Rokid glasses.
9: Yeah, so these are unusual. When we think of smart glasses, and they're still fairly new to most people, we just think of glasses with a camera, a speaker, and a microphone. You talk to them, they talk back to you. This is kind of more like what I guess everyone would imagine smart glasses to be, which is that kind of the opening scene from Terminator where he walks through the bar, gets the red light on screen, and kind of analyzes things.
0: Yes.
9: This is like that, except green. It's a heads-up display for your head, literally. And so Rokid's glasses, I think that's how you pronounce it, that's how I've been talking to it, are basically a pair of glasses that include tiny wave-guided LED screens or micro-LED screens. That means instead of seeing a full picture as you walk around, you're actually seeing text on screen in green, kind of like if that Terminator scene was green instead of red. And so as you do turn-by-turn navigation to make your way anywhere, it'll show you those turns and where to go. You're using little green screens that you can see in front of your eyes, basically, while still seeing the real world. No one else can see them from the outside. You can barely see them if you're in front of them, but you still see information in front of you as if you had a heads-up display inside your brain. And so you've got things like the ability to interpret language. So if you're in a different country, it'll actually come up with translations on the inside of your glasses. Or if you can't understand a coworker, you can actually turn on subtitles and it will give you the subtitles as well. So it's a really interesting take on what smart glass technology could be like, but it's still very new. So the Rokid glasses are about $1,000, which is expensive for what they are. They do come with prescription lenses if you want them. I've got 20/20, so I didn't need them, but they are very buggy. There are points where you'll be talking to it and it just won't respond, or you try to put them on your head and they'll say they're not actually working at the time. And you might even ask it where you are to try and find your way to something else. It will tell you that you don't have GPS turned on, even though you do, and it will point you the next direction in a second's time. So very early technology, really clever, but I think in a few years' time it could become that a little bit of extra heads-up accessory that might make your life more interesting.
0: All right. That does sound fascinating, that one. Now, there is a change to SMSs in Australia that could mean we get less scams bothering us.
9: Yeah. So this has already gone into effect. So this is really good. If you receive an SMS from a business, anyone basically sending out large amounts of marketing, this is really what it applies to, or also scammers trying it, they actually have to have their phone numbers verified with basically a registration system called the sender ID system. So if you have a business and you haven't done that, go to ACMA's website and make sure you get registered ASAP with either them or your telco. But how this works for scams is that all those scammers pretending to be the ATO and MyGov and JB Hi-Fi can no longer actually use that. If they try to come up as JB Hi-Fi or any of those brands, it'll come up on your phone as not verified. And that's your indication of knowing that they are actually not legit.
0: Good.
9: There is a catch, however. This is good, right? This is great. The catch is that it only applies to SMS, and it only applies to SMS coming from Australia, so +61 mobile number. So if someone pretends to be MyGov or ATO or something like that, and they use a phone number, it acts like as they're using a phone call, it still won't come up in the same way. It also means it doesn't apply to WhatsApp as well. So all of the other ways to try and trick you for scams still work the exact way they used to. It's a step in the right direction, but it does mean you can still be scammed. So as usual, just be a little bit, you know, take it with a grain of salt, be a little bit suspicious over anyone saying that they're from those organizations.
0: It's like a hydra. Cut one head off and two more appear.
9: It's always like that.
0: Yes. All right. Now, the other thing is the government's concerned about doctors using AI. I don't have a problem with the doctor using AI. A surgeon, on the other hand, not a fan of.
9: Well, so surgeons at the moment are not using this, but you might have a problem with doctors using AI. Many of them are using it for transcription, because when they actually record your information for taking notes, it's often uploaded to the cloud. Sometimes those servers are found outside of Australia and they might not even be in control of them. Oh. So the question at the moment becomes, if your doctor is doing this, many of them will actually tell you that they're using it. You have the right to refuse, obviously. But the suggestion we're making, if you're a doctor listening to this program or you're doing something like this, look at the possibility of what's called local AI. If you're on a Mac, that might be something like Mac Whisper. On a PC, it might be Type Whisper. And basically, it's the same sort of concept, but it uses the AI local to your computer, and it means it's not uploading to the cloud, and you might make your patients feel a lot happier.
0: Well, look, I was expecting this to go somewhere where they're needing an entire data center just to be able to transcribe what a doctor has written, because they have notoriously bad handwriting.
9: They do. This is less about the writing and more about the automatic transcriptions of a doctor's meeting. But I'm sure someone will come across with an app that translates all of what a doctor writes in the future. Maybe certainly. I can build that into the glasses.
0: They should. There you go. We're solving problems every moment here on the 100% totally. Hunter Breakfast Show. Lee, as always, thank you. We'll catch up next week.
9: Always happy to help.
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11: Hi, it's Phoebe Humphrey from Your News Now, and these are your news headlines. New South Wales has reclaimed the State of Origin Shield after defeating Queensland 30 points to 12 in the series decider in Brisbane. Donald Trump says the ceasefire with Iran is over. Telstra says a software fault is to blame for yesterday's nationwide outage. And Aussie Sarah Snook is up for 2 Emmys at this year's awards. Get your news when you want it. 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

0: two absolute classics back to back. 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

0: Ultra Street Boys, that's Powderfinger on my mind from 2003 this morning on 2&M. Coming up on Saturday, the Muswellbrook RSL sub-branch going to be holding a remembrance ceremony for the Middle East area of operations, remembering the 41 lives of ADF personnel who died in that area of operations from 2001 to 2021. That's going to be happening at 11 a.m. Find out more details at the Muswellbrook RSL sub-branch Facebook page, because that's where I found out the info. 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All thanks to the Muswellbrook Marketplace. 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Fleetwood Mac, Paul Kelly, coming your way after the break on 2&M.
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thank you so much for your company. Shane is going to be here this afternoon at 4 o'clock. Pete will be here at midday, and Uncle Al is waiting for you on the other side of the news. Have a fantastic Thursday. And remember, if you can't be good, be good at it and be a Blue. 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